0: Second pillar. An amount of 12.6 million euros is still to be distributed, therefore. According to Takac, Slovakia isn't facing a penalty from the EU, as Brussels requires at least 95% of payments to be made by the end of June. The governing Smer SD party has rejected any suggestions of nepotism in response to statements by opposition parties concerning recent findings that Juraj Richter, the son of Smer SD parliamentary caucus head Jan Richter, is serving on the management board of the state oil transporter Transpetro, and that he may not have been qualified for the post. Juraj Richter duly took part in the announced selection procedure for the post of a member of Transpetrol's management board, which was organized by the shareholders, and he complied with all the required qualifications and professional criteria for the post, claimed Smer SD. The governing coalition party also stated that it would neither comment on political statements nor their interpretation.
1: Topical issue.
0: Junior coalition party Haas SD is proposing a ban on social media for children under 16, while a so-called protected mode should be set by default for young people aged between 16 and 18, according to a proposal submitted for interdepartmental review by the party. According to them, the proposed legislation is primarily aimed at protecting children and youth in the online space. Education Minister Tomasz Drucker specified that children under 16 won't be allowed to have their own accounts on major digital platforms, except for those intended for communication. This doesn't apply to when you send an email or if it's a simple chat group between one person and another, said the minister. For those aged 16 to 18, a default protected mode will be enabled with a private profile, location turned off, no automatic adding to groups, and specific protection against strangers, said the minister, noting that this will have to be arranged by major online platforms. He added that technical solutions are available to prevent platforms from obtaining any personal data or profiling children, specifying that they would only receive information on whether the child meets the required age. According to Drucker, the proposal is the result of joint efforts by the Education, Interior, Health and Labor Ministries, which have worked on it for almost 6 months. It's based on European legislation and has been consulted with other member states. The legislation could be presented at a government session in August and become effective as of January next year. Drucker also announced the preparation of legislation for an integrated system to protect children from the risk of radicalization or mobilization towards violence.
2: The news was compiled from Slovak media.

0: Day 17th of June, and I'm Patricia Lucia Balajová bringing you another edition of Innovations from Slovakia. Welcome to the program. Modern technology is changing not only how we communicate or work, but increasingly also how we heal, diagnose disease, and protect our environment. In today's program, we look at two Slovak research projects that are applying science to some very practical challenges. First, we visit the University of Žilina, where researchers are developing intelligent rehabilitation technologies that can help patients recover more safely and independently after injuries. Then we travel to Comenius University in Bratislava, where scientists are exploring the potential of cold plasma, an unusual state of matter that could help clean water and air, support agriculture, and even contribute to future medical treatments. Stay tuned.
1: Radio Slovakia International.
0: Recovering from an injury often requires weeks or months of rehabilitation. For many patients, the challenge does not end when they leave the physiotherapist's office. Exercises must continue at home, where there is no specialist nearby to monitor whether movements are being performed correctly. Researchers at the University of Žilina are working on a project that could change that. It is called MapRehab, and its goal is to create intelligent rehabilitation tools capable of guiding patients throughout the recovery process.
2: My name is Associate Professor Juraj Ďuďák, and I work at the University of Žilina's Research Center. I'm currently working on a project called MAP Rehab. It's actually an acronym that stands for an intelligent rehabilitation aid, like a crutch that can tell the patient whether they're using it correctly. For example, through feedback, either auditory or tactile feedback. It all works on the principle of sensors placed on this device, and these actually collect data, whether it's pressure, tilt, or the crutch's acceleration. And there's a unit, a simple system, that can evaluate this data based on certain models and provide feedback on whether the movement is correct or incorrect.
0: The concept is relatively simple. Sensors placed inside the rehabilitation aid can monitor movement, pressure, and positioning. The collected information is then analyzed and transformed into feedback that helps patients avoid mistakes during recovery.
2: The advantage of this approach is that a patient, say after an injury, comes in for the exercises, where the rehabilitation specialists show them how to exercise, perhaps instructing them. Put weight on this leg to 30%. This is set in the device and it can actually provide feedback. If that limit is exceeded, it ensures the patient won't put too much weight on the limb.
0: While the original idea focused on smart crutches, the researchers soon realized that the technology could go much further.
2: The initial idea was a crutch, but since our communication with our partners is constantly evolving, we always have new ideas. So the next stage was to eliminate this device, for example, to attach it directly to the patient's body. If it's placed on a shoe or a limb, we can tell, for example, if the patient is leaning to one side or if they're stepping on the ball of their foot, depending on what the doctor or physical therapist tells them.
0: One important aspect of the project is that the technology should remain almost invisible to the user.
2: The goal is for it to be miniaturized in the version for, say, a crutch. It should be hidden inside the crutch because even the psychological effect of feeling like something is watching you can trigger certain reactions that may differ from the desired reactions. What's actually in there are miniature sensors that can measure pressure, that can measure acceleration, that can calculate tilt. There's some kind of unit, some kind of a microcontroller. You see, everyone has some kind of a microcontroller in their smartwatches, so there are tiny components that can process the data, and then via wireless transmission, it's sent either through the mobile network or stored locally on the internal memory.
0: The project also includes research into how patients perceive touch, pain, and sensory information. This part is being explored by doctoral researcher Matuš Nečas.
2: My task is to research what are known as gnostic functions, which in simple terms are functions of the nervous system that enable us to correctly interpret sensory inputs. That is, I see a glass in front of me and don't perceive it merely as a jumble of colors, but I know it's a glass, an object that's at a certain distance. So there are the functions that allow us to orient ourselves correctly in space and function as a being in life.
0: Understanding these sensory functions can also help clinicians better assess pain perception and adjust rehabilitation accordingly.
2: It's important to assess pain during the rehabilitation procedure itself, because we have patients who have a high pain threshold or a low pain threshold, and treatment needs to be adjusted accordingly. For a patient with a low pain threshold, the physical therapist has to, well, let's say, push a little harder during rehabilitation, even if the patient is already saying, that's enough. And conversely, when a patient has a high pain threshold, the physical therapist has to be careful not to accidentally damage the body with the intervention.
0: Ultimately, the researchers hope the technology will give patients greater independence while maintaining professional guidance.
2: Everyone wants to recover from the injury or their dysfunction as quickly as possible. The overall goal is not only a quick return to normal life, but also the possibility of teaching patients to do certain exercises at home and do them well, and perhaps even increase the intensity of that exercise, both the intensity and the quality.
0: The system is still in development. For now, the researchers are testing concepts and preparing future prototypes.
2: Currently, we're planning on using audio feedback, because if we were to use, say, some kind of vibration, like the vibration we have in cell phones, it could have a psychological effect on the patient that something is wrong. The audio feedback is probably the simplest and clearest option. The original intention was to have just an audio alert there, like a beep, if it were used incorrectly for a long time, because we can detect when the device is being used. When it's idle, if it's idle, nothing happens. When it starts being used, there are certain patterns, like, oh, it's being used, and if it's used for a longer time or with greater force, well, there could be an audio signal to alert that something isn't right, and these alerts are differentiated so that people know it's not just beeping for no reason. But of course, we're not there yet at this stage, because there's a lot of work to be done, including by our partners in the healthcare sector. We, as technical experts, aren't experts in these medicinal matters. We actually consult on all these things. But if we were necessary to distinguish between multiple conditions from a technical standpoint, it wouldn't be a problem to create multiple types of sounds or put in some kind of synthesizer. This project ends this year, but we're submitting another application to continue it, where we actually want to get it into some kind of prototype. We want to get it into some kind of a testing by our partner in Banská Bystrica. Well, the timeline is hard to say. If we assume the next project will last 3 or 4 years, then we hope it could be successful within that time frame.
0: Whether embedded in a crutch, attached to a shoe, or integrated directly into wearable sensors, the idea behind the MapRehab remains the same: helping patients recover with greater confidence, more precise information, and increased independence. And while the technology is still several years away from everyday clinical use, researchers hope it could eventually become a valuable companion throughout the rehabilitation journey.

0: A healthy dose of healthcare.
1: Plasma is often described as the fourth state of matter. It is found naturally in lightning and stars, but scientists can also generate it in laboratories. At Comenius University in Bratislava, Professor Zdenko Machala and his team are studying a special form known as cold plasma. Their research spans environmental protection, agriculture, and even medicine.
2: I'm Zdenko Machala. I'm a professor at Faculty of Mathematics, Physics and Informatics at Comenius University, Bratislava, Slovakia. My research focus is using plasma. Plasma as a fourth state of matter, as an ionized gas produced by electrical discharges. And we specifically focus on cold plasma, which can be kept at low temperature. And we use plasmas for different applications because plasma makes a reactive environment with many reactive oxygen species and also nitrogen species because we use air as the most typical gas to produce this ionized gas, the plasma. And this reactive environment can be then applied to destroy some pollutants from air, from water, especially organic pollutants, pharmaceuticals, pesticides, or it can be used against microorganisms, which can be pathogenic or dangerous microorganisms in water.
1: Unlike the extremely hot plasma found in the sun, cold plasma can operate at low temperatures. That makes it suitable for practical applications involving living organisms, water, and air treatment.
2: Or airborne microorganisms such as bacteria or viruses. And also we use plasma to fix nitrogen from the atmosphere.
1: Professor Machala's work sits at the intersection of several scientific disciplines.
2: My background is physics, this plasma physics, but the research we are doing is not purely in physics because we are employing plasma reactivity to induce some chemical changes to destroy the pollutant molecules. So there is a lot of chemistry involved to apply it in environmental sciences for cleaning of air, cleaning of water, to reduce the carbon emissions because by nitrogen fixation using plasma electrified approach, we don't really contribute so much to the production of carbon emissions. So there is this environmental greenhouse global warming aspect, the reduction of it.
1: The same plasma process may also contribute to future medical therapies.
2: And then also there is biology, because as we target microorganisms, but sometimes also higher organisms, including humans, we can induce some therapeutical effects. For example, in wound healing, plasma can disinfect the wound, but at the same time stimulate wound recovery. Or even for cancer treatment, we can selectively target cancer cells and kill cancer cells without damaging the normal cells. So there is a big potential of plasma application for cancer treatment.
1: One of the most active areas of research focuses on environmental applications.
2: We have a broad portfolio of different applications going from environmental applications for gas, air cleaning, water cleaning, and even agriculture, where we can fix nitrogen and stimulate plants to grow. And this air cleaning topic actually is very relevant since the last pandemic of coronavirus. But we have all experienced that cleaning and decontamination of indoor air, especially indoor, is very critical and important. And plasma technology combined with catalysis can really do a good job. And even European Space Agency is interested in this because we have a project with them and they are interested in air decontamination in space or future space missions with humans. But also on Earth, all these topics, water cleaning, water decontamination, air cleaning.
1: The team is also investigating how plasma-treated water could support more sustainable agriculture.
2: And even combination with the agriculture where we can use this so-called plasma activated water when we treat water with plasma, enrich it with chemical species, with nitrogen, and this water can be then used for plants and they grow better, they grow faster, seeds germinates faster. So there are these applications.
1: From cleaner water and safer indoor air to improved crop growth and possible medical applications, cold plasma research demonstrates how fundamental physics can lead to practical solutions. For Professor Makala and his team, the challenge is not only understanding the science itself, but also translating it into technologies that could benefit society and the environment.
2: Working in science, it's not like a regular job that you go to work in the morning and then you go home and you close it. It's very integrally part of my life. What motivates me are these new discoveries and finding new connections between disciplines. It's really stimulating. And also these applications, when it's something useful comes out of this research, which can improve the quality of life of people or of the planet, of the environment. So it's very satisfying and encouraging.
1: Today's program introduced two examples of Slovak research tackling real-world challenges through innovation. At the University of Žilina, scientists are developing intelligent rehabilitation technologies designed to help patients recover more effectively. And at Comenius University in Bratislava, researchers are exploring the remarkable possibilities of cold plasma for environmental protection, agriculture, and medicine. Thank you for listening. I'm Patricia Lucia Balajeva, and together with Romana Šunderlíková from Behind the Sound Desk, we wish you a pleasant rest of the week. And as always, goodbye. Do počutia.
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1: President appoints five new ambassadors. President to start second round of training with National Defense Forces. President signs into law civil procedure amendments. President Petr Pellegrini appointed five new Slovak ambassadors on Wednesday, including current members of the National Council of the Slovak Republic, Petr Kmetz, and Miroslav Radachovsky. Kmetz will represent Slovakia in Italy, Malta, and San Marino, with his seat in Rome, while Radachovsky will serve in Cyprus, based in Nicosia. Lubomir Rehak will represent Slovakia in Kazakhstan and Kyrgyzstan, based in Astana. Jozef Hudets will serve in the Arab Republic of Egypt, Sudan, Oman, Libya, and Chad, based in Cairo. And Radislav Krijan will represent Slovakia in the Federal Democratic Republic of Ethiopia and the Republic of Djibouti, based in Addis Ababa. In his address to the newly appointed ambassadors, President Pellegrini reminded them that by accepting these positions, they had taken on enormous responsibility. On Thursday, the 18th of June, President Petr Pellegrini is set to begin the second round of training with the National Defense Forces, NOS, which will last 14 days at the Turecki Vrh military training area in the Bratislava region. During the second phase, the head of state, along with other members of the National Defense Forces, will expand on the skills and knowledge they acquired during basic training and subsequent advanced training designed for operational and emergency reserves. The president, completing this training directly at the 91st Engineer Regiment in Sered, after being assigned to the operational reserves. The president has supported the National Defense Forces project and the voluntary participation of Slovak citizens in defense and security of the state since its introduction. He was one of the first to sign up for the pilot sessions of the first round of training in July of last year. Courts will now have the option, rather than the obligation, to issue a default judgment in favor of a claimant if a defendant fails to attend a hearing, despite having been duly and timely summoned, and a similar option will also apply when the claimant is absent. The changes stem from an amendment to the Civil Dispute Procedure Code signed on Tuesday by President Petr Pellegrini. The Ministry of Justice argued that the previous rules governing default judgments were excessively strict, particularly in cases where several hearings had already taken place and the defendant had attended and actively participated in them, but failed to appear at only one hearing. The amendment also changes the rules for serving default judgments on defendants who are natural persons and are not legally represented in proceedings. Under the new rules, provisions requiring delivery to an electronic mailbox will no longer apply in such cases. As of the 15th of June, direct payments amounting to 582.8 million euros have been paid out to farmers within the 2025 campaign, making up 97.89% of the total package of 595.4 million euros, according to Agriculture Minister Richard Takács. Farmers received 390.2 million euros, or 98.43%, under the first pillar, while 192.6 million, 96.49%, was paid out under the second pillar. An amount of 12.6 million euros is still to be distributed, therefore. According to Takács, Slovakia isn't facing a penalty from the EU, as Brussels requires at least 95% of payments to be made by the end of June. The governing Smer SD party has rejected any suggestions of nepotism in response to statements by opposition parties concerning recent findings that Juraj Richter, the son of Smer SD parliamentary caucus head Jan Richter, is serving on the management board of the state oil transporter Transpetro, and that he may not have been qualified for the post. Juraj Richter duly took part in the announced selection procedure for the post of a member of Transpetrol's management board, which was organized by the shareholders, and he complied with all the required qualifications and professional criteria for the post, claimed Smer SD. The governing coalition party also stated that it would neither comment on political statements nor their interpretation.
0: Topical issue.
1: Junior coalition party Haas SD is proposing a ban on social media for children under 16, while a so-called protected mode should be set by default for young people aged between 16 and 18, according to a proposal submitted for interdepartmental review by the party. According to them, the proposed legislation is primarily aimed at protecting children and youth in the online space. Education Minister Tomasz Drucker specified that children under 16 won't be allowed to have their own accounts on major digital platforms, except for those intended for communication. This doesn't apply to when you send an email or if it's a simple chat group between one person and another, said the minister. For those aged 16 to 18, a default protected mode will be enabled with a private profile, location turned off, no automatic adding to groups, and specific protection against strangers, said the minister, noting that this will have to be arranged by major online platforms. He added that technical solutions are available to prevent platforms from obtaining any personal data or profiling children, specifying that they would only receive information on whether the child meets the required age. According to Drucker, the proposal is the result of joint efforts by the Education, Interior, Health and Labor Ministries, which have worked on it for almost 6 months. It's based on European legislation and has been consulted with other member states. The legislation could be presented at a government session in August and become effective as of January next year. Drucker also announced the preparation of legislation for an integrated system to protect children from the risk of radicalization or mobilization towards violence.
2: The news was compiled from Slovak media.

0: The 17th of June, and I'm Patricia Lucia Balajová bringing you another edition of Innovations from Slovakia. Welcome to the program. Modern technology is changing not only how we communicate or work, but increasingly also how we heal, diagnose disease, and protect our environment. In today's program, we look at two Slovak research projects that are applying science to some very practical challenges. First, we visit the University of Žilina, where researchers are developing intelligent rehabilitation technologies that can help patients recover more safely and independently after injuries. Then we travel to Comenius University in Bratislava, where scientists are exploring the potential of cold plasma, an unusual state of matter that could help clean water and air, support agriculture, and even contribute to future medical treatments. Stay tuned.
1: Radio Slovakia International.
0: Recovering from an injury often requires weeks or months of rehabilitation. For many patients, the challenge does not end when they leave the physiotherapist's office. Exercises must continue at home, where there is no specialist nearby to monitor whether movements are being performed correctly. Researchers at the University of Žilina are working on a project that could change that. It is called MapRehab, and its goal is to create intelligent rehabilitation tools capable of guiding patients throughout the recovery process.
2: My name is Associate Professor Juraj Ďuďák, and I work at the University of Žilina's Research Center. I'm currently working on a project called MAP Rehab. It's actually an acronym that stands for an intelligent rehabilitation aid, like a crutch that can tell the patient whether they're using it correctly. For example, through feedback, either auditory or tactile feedback. It all works on the principle of sensors placed on this device, and these actually collect data, whether it's pressure, tilt, or the crutch's acceleration. And there's a unit, a simple system, that can evaluate this data based on certain models and provide feedback on whether the movement is correct or incorrect.
0: The concept is relatively simple. Sensors placed inside the rehabilitation aid can monitor movement, pressure, and positioning. The collected information is then analyzed and transformed into feedback that helps patients avoid mistakes during recovery.
2: The advantage of this approach is that a patient, say after an injury, comes in for the exercises, where the rehabilitation specialists show them how to exercise, perhaps instructing them. Put weight on this leg to 30%. This is set in the device and it can actually provide feedback. If that limit is exceeded, it ensures the patient won't put too much weight on the limb.
0: While the original idea focused on smart crutches, the researchers soon realized that the technology could go much further.
2: The initial idea was a crutch, but since our communication with our partners is constantly evolving, we always have new ideas. So the next stage was to eliminate this device, for example, to attach it directly to the patient's body. If it's placed on a shoe or a limb, we can tell, for example, if the patient is leaning to one side or if they're stepping on the ball of their foot, depending on what the doctor or physical therapist tells them.
0: One important aspect of the project is that the technology should remain almost invisible to the user.
2: The goal is for it to be miniaturized in the version for, say, a crutch. It should be hidden inside the crutch because even the psychological effect of feeling like something is watching you can trigger certain reactions that may differ from the desired reactions. What's actually in there are miniature sensors that can measure pressure, that can measure acceleration, that can calculate tilt. There's some kind of unit, some kind of a microcontroller. You see, everyone has some kind of a microcontroller in their smartwatches, so there are tiny components that can process the data, and then via wireless transmission, it's sent either through the mobile network or stored locally on the internal memory.
0: The project also includes research into how patients perceive touch, pain, and sensory information. This part is being explored by doctoral researcher Matuš Nečas.
2: My task is to research what are known as gnostic functions, which in simple terms are functions of the nervous system that enable us to correctly interpret sensory inputs. That is, I see a glass in front of me and don't perceive it merely as a jumble of colors, but I know it's a glass, an object that's at a certain distance. So there are the functions that allow us to orient ourselves correctly in space and function as a being in life.
0: Understanding these sensory functions can also help clinicians better assess pain perception and adjust rehabilitation accordingly.
2: It's important to assess pain during the rehabilitation procedure itself, because we have patients who have a high pain threshold or a low pain threshold, and treatment needs to be adjusted accordingly. For a patient with a low pain threshold, the physical therapist has to, well, let's say, push a little harder during rehabilitation, even if the patient is already saying, that's enough. And conversely, when a patient has a high pain threshold, the physical therapist has to be careful not to accidentally damage the body with the intervention.
0: Ultimately, the researchers hope the technology will give patients greater independence while maintaining professional guidance.
2: Everyone wants to recover from the injury or their dysfunction as quickly as possible. The overall goal is not only a quick return to normal life, but also the possibility of teaching patients to do certain exercises at home and do them well, and perhaps even increase the intensity of that exercise, both the intensity and the quality.
0: The system is still in development. For now, the researchers are testing concepts and preparing future prototypes.
2: Currently, we're planning on using audio feedback, because if we were to use, say, some kind of vibration, like the vibration we have in cell phones, it could have a psychological effect on the patient that something is wrong. The audio feedback is probably the simplest and clearest option. The original intention was to have just an audio alert there, like a beep, if it were used incorrectly for a long time, because we can detect when the device is being used. When it's idle, if it's idle, nothing happens. When it starts being used, there are certain patterns, like, oh, it's being used, and if it's used for a longer time or with greater force, well, there could be an audio signal to alert that something isn't right, and these alerts are differentiated so that people know it's not just beeping for no reason. But of course, we're not there yet at this stage, because there's a lot of work to be done, including by our partners in the healthcare sector. We, as technical experts, aren't experts in these medicinal matters. We actually consult on all these things. But if we were necessary to distinguish between multiple conditions from a technical standpoint, it wouldn't be a problem to create multiple types of sounds or put in some kind of synthesizer. This project ends this year, but we're submitting another application to continue it, where we actually want to get it into some kind of prototype. We want to get it into some kind of a testing by our partner in Banská Bystrica. Well, the timeline is hard to say. If we assume the next project will last 3 or 4 years, then we hope it could be successful within that time frame.
0: Whether embedded in a crutch, attached to a shoe, or integrated directly into wearable sensors, the idea behind the MapRehab remains the same: helping patients recover with greater confidence, more precise information, and increased independence. And while the technology is still several years away from everyday clinical use, researchers hope it could eventually become a valuable companion throughout the rehabilitation journey.

0: healthy dose of healthcare.
1: Plasma is often described as the fourth state of matter. It is found naturally in lightning and stars, but scientists can also generate it in laboratories. At Comenius University in Bratislava, Professor Zdenko Machala and his team are studying a special form known as cold plasma. Their research spans environmental protection, agriculture, and even medicine.
2: I'm Zdenko Machala. I'm a professor at Faculty of Mathematics, Physics and Informatics at Comenius University, Bratislava, Slovakia. My research focus is using plasma. Plasma as a fourth state of matter, as an ionized gas produced by electrical discharges. And we specifically focus on cold plasma, which can be kept at low temperature. And we use plasmas for different applications because plasma makes a reactive environment with many reactive oxygen species and also nitrogen species because we use air as the most typical gas to produce this ionized gas, the plasma. And this reactive environment can be then applied to destroy some pollutants from air, from water, especially organic pollutants, pharmaceuticals, pesticides, or it can be used against microorganisms, which can be pathogenic or dangerous microorganisms in water.
1: Unlike the extremely hot plasma found in the sun, cold plasma can operate at low temperatures. That makes it suitable for practical applications involving living organisms, water, and air treatment.
2: Or airborne microorganisms such as bacteria or viruses. And also we use plasma to fix nitrogen from the atmosphere.
1: Professor Machala's work sits at the intersection of several scientific disciplines.
2: My background is physics, this plasma physics, but the research we are doing is not purely in physics because we are employing plasma reactivity to induce some chemical changes to destroy the pollutant molecule. So there is a lot of chemistry involved to apply it in environmental sciences for cleaning of air, cleaning of water, to reduce the carbon emissions because by nitrogen fixation using plasma electrified approach, we don't really contribute so much to the production of carbon emissions. So there is this environmental greenhouse global warming aspect, the reduction of it.
1: The same plasma process may also contribute to future medical therapies.
2: And then also there is biology, because as we target microorganisms, but sometimes also higher organisms, including humans, we can induce some therapeutical effects. For example, in wound healing, plasma can disinfect the wound, but at the same time stimulate wound recovery. Or even for cancer treatment, we can selectively target cancer cells and kill cancer cells without damaging the normal cells. So there is a big potential of plasma application for cancer treatment.
1: One of the most active areas of research focuses on environmental applications.
2: We have a broad portfolio of different applications going from environmental applications for gas, air cleaning, water cleaning, and even agriculture, where we can fix nitrogen and stimulate plants to grow. And this air cleaning topic actually is very relevant since the last pandemic of coronavirus. But we have all experienced that cleaning and decontamination of indoor air, especially indoor, is very critical and important. And plasma technology combined with catalysis can really do a good job. And even European Space Agency is interested in this because we have a project with them and they are interested in air decontamination in space for future space missions with humans. But also on Earth, all these topics, water cleaning, water decontamination, air cleaning.
1: The team is also investigating how plasma-treated water could support more sustainable agriculture.
2: And even combination with the agriculture where we can use this so-called plasma activated water when we treat water with plasma, enrich it with chemical species, with nitrogen, and this water can be then used for plants and they grow better, they grow faster, seeds germinate faster. So there are these applications.
1: From cleaner water and safer indoor air to improved crop growth and possible medical applications, cold plasma research demonstrates how fundamental physics can lead to practical solutions. For Professor Machala and his team, the challenge is not only understanding the science itself, but also translating it into technologies that could benefit society and the environment.
2: Working in science, it's not like a regular job that you go to work in the morning and then you go home and you close it. It's very integrally part of my life. What motivates me are these new discoveries and finding new connections between disciplines. It's really, really stimulating. And also these applications, when something useful comes out of this research, which can improve the quality of life of people or of the planet, of the environment. So it's very satisfying and encouraging.
1: Today's program introduced two examples of Slovak research tackling real-world challenges through innovation. At the University of Žilina, scientists are developing intelligent rehabilitation technologies designed to help patients recover more effectively. And at Comenius University in Bratislava, researchers are exploring the remarkable possibilities of cold plasma for environmental protection, agriculture, and medicine. Thank you for listening. I'm Patricia Lucia Balajeva, and together with Romana Šunderlíková from behind the sound desk, we wish you a pleasant rest of the week. And as always, goodbye. Do počutia.
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1: President appoints five new ambassadors. President to start second round of training with National Defense Forces. President signs into law civil procedure amendments. President Petr Pellegrini appointed five new Slovak ambassadors on Wednesday, including current members of the National Council of the Slovak Republic, Petr Kmetz, and Miroslav Radachovsky. Kmetz will represent Slovakia in Italy, Malta, and San Marino, with his seat in Rome, while Radachovsky will serve in Cyprus, based in Nicosia. Lubomir Rehak will represent Slovakia in Kazakhstan and Kyrgyzstan, based in Astana. Jozef Hudets will serve in the Arab Republic of Egypt, Sudan, Oman, Libya, and Chad, based in Cairo. And Radislav Krijan will represent Slovakia in the Federal Democratic Republic of Ethiopia and the Republic of Djibouti, based in Addis Ababa. In his address to the newly appointed ambassadors, President Pellegrini reminded them that by accepting these positions, they had taken on enormous responsibility. On Thursday, the 18th of June, President Petr Pellegrini is set to begin the second round of training with the National Defense Forces, NOS, which will last 14 days at the Turetsky Vrh military training area in the Bratislava region. During the second phase, the head of state, along with other members of the National Defense Forces, will expand on the skills and knowledge they acquired during basic training and subsequent advanced training designed for operational and emergency reserves. The president completing this training directly at the 91st Engineer Regiment in Sered, after being assigned to the operational reserves. The president has supported the National Defense Forces project and the voluntary participation of Slovak citizens in defense and security of the state since its introduction. He was one of the first to sign up for the pilot sessions of the first round of training in July of last year. Courts will now have the option, rather than the obligation, to issue a default judgment in favor of a claimant if a defendant fails to attend a hearing, despite having been duly and timely summoned, and a similar option will also apply when the claimant is absent. The changes stem from an amendment to the Civil Dispute Procedure Code signed on Tuesday by President Petr Pellegrini. The Ministry of Justice argued that the previous rules governing default judgments were excessively strict, particularly in cases where several hearings had already taken place and the defendant had attended and actively participated in them, but failed to appear at only one hearing. The amendment also changes the rules for serving default judgments on defendants who are natural persons and are not legally represented in proceedings. Under the new rules, provisions requiring delivery to an electronic mailbox will no longer apply in such cases. As of the 15th of June, direct payments amounting to 582.8 million euros have been paid out to farmers within the 2025 campaign, making up 97.89% of the total package of 595.4 million euros, according to Agriculture Minister Richard Takács. Farmers received 390.2 million euros, or 98.43%, under the first pillar, while 192.6 million, 96.49%, was paid out under the second pillar. An amount of 12.6 million euros is still to be distributed, therefore. According to Takács, Slovakia isn't facing a penalty from the EU, as Brussels requires at least 95% of payments to be made by the end of June. The governing Smer SD party has rejected any suggestions of nepotism in response to statements by opposition parties concerning recent findings that Juraj Richter, the son of Smer SD parliamentary caucus head Jan Richter, is serving on the management board of the state oil transporter Transpetro, and that he may not have been qualified for the post. Juraj Richter duly took part in the announced selection procedure for the post of a member of Transpetro's management board, which was organized by the shareholders, and he complied with all the required qualifications and professional criteria for the post, claimed Smer SD. The governing coalition party also stated that it would neither comment on political statements nor their interpretation.
0: Topical issue.
1: Junior coalition party Hlas SD is proposing a ban on social media for children under 16, while a so-called protected mode should be set by default for young people aged between 16 and 18, according to a proposal submitted for interdepartmental review by the party. According to them, the proposed legislation is primarily aimed at protecting children and youth in the online space. Education Minister Tomasz Drucker specified that children under 16 won't be allowed to have their own accounts on major digital platforms, except for those intended for communication. This doesn't apply to when you send an email or if it's a simple chat group between one person and another, said the minister. For those aged 16 to 18, a default protected mode will be enabled with a private profile, location turned off, no automatic adding to groups, and specific protection against strangers, said the minister, noting that this will have to be arranged by major online platforms. He added that technical solutions are available to prevent platforms from obtaining any personal data or profiling children, specifying that they would only receive information on whether the child meets the required age. According to Drucker, the proposal is the result of joint efforts by the Education, Interior, Health and Labor Ministries, which have worked on it for almost 6 months. It's based on European legislation and has been consulted with other member states. The legislation could be presented at a government session in August and become effective as of January next year. Drucker also announced the preparation of legislation for an integrated system to protect children from the risk of radicalization or mobilization towards violence.
2: The news was compiled from Slovak media.

0: Wednesday, 17th of June, and I'm Patricia Lucia Balajová bringing you another edition of Innovations from Slovakia. Welcome to the program. Modern technology is changing not only how we communicate or work, but increasingly also how we heal, diagnose disease, and protect our environment. In today's program, we look at two Slovak research projects that are applying science to some very practical challenges. First, we visit the University of Žilina, where researchers are developing intelligent rehabilitation technologies that can help patients recover more safely and independently after injuries. Then we travel to Comenius University in Bratislava, where scientists are exploring the potential of cold plasma, an unusual state of matter that could help clean water and air, support agriculture, and even contribute to future medical treatments. Stay tuned.
1: Radio Slovakia International.
0: Recovering from an injury often requires weeks or months of rehabilitation. For many patients, the challenge does not end when they leave the physiotherapist's office. Exercises must continue at home, where there is no specialist nearby to monitor whether movements are being performed correctly. Researchers at the University of Žilina are working on a project that could change that. It is called MapRehab, and its goal is to create intelligent rehabilitation tools capable of guiding patients throughout the recovery process.
2: My name is Associate Professor Juraj Ďuďák, and I work at the University of Žilina's Research Center. I'm currently working on a project called MAP Rehab. It's actually an acronym that stands for an intelligent rehabilitation aid, like a crutch that can tell the patient whether they're using it correctly. For example, through feedback, either auditory or tactile feedback. It all works on the principle of sensors placed on this device, and these actually collect data, whether it's pressure, tilt, or the crutch's acceleration. And there's a unit, a simple system, that can evaluate this data based on certain models and provide feedback on whether the movement is correct or incorrect.
0: The concept is relatively simple. Sensors placed inside the rehabilitation aid can monitor movement, pressure, and positioning. The collected information is then analyzed and transformed into feedback that helps patients avoid mistakes during recovery.
2: The advantage of this approach is that a patient, say after an injury, comes in for the exercises, where the rehabilitation specialists show them how to exercise, perhaps instructing them. Put weight on this leg to 30%. This is set in the device and it can actually provide feedback. If that limit is exceeded, it ensures the patient won't put too much weight on the limb.
0: While the original idea focused on smart crutches, the researchers soon realized that the technology could go much further.
2: The initial idea was a crutch, but since our communication with our partners is constantly evolving, we always have new ideas. So the next stage was to eliminate this device, for example, to attach it directly to the patient's body. If it's placed on a shoe or a limb, we can tell, for example, if the patient is leaning to one side or if they're stepping on the ball of their foot, depending on what the doctor or physical therapist tells them.
0: One important aspect of the project is that the technology should remain almost invisible to the user.
2: The goal is for it to be miniaturized in the version for, say, a crutch. It should be hidden inside the crutch because even the psychological effect of feeling like something is watching you can trigger certain reactions that may differ from the desired reactions. What's actually in there are miniature sensors that can measure pressure, that can measure acceleration, that can calculate tilt. There's some kind of unit, some kind of a microcontroller. You see, everyone has some kind of a microcontroller in their smartwatches, so there are tiny components that can process the data, and then via wireless transmission, it's sent either through the mobile network or stored locally on the internal memory.
0: The project also includes research into how patients perceive touch, pain, and sensory information. This part is being explored by doctoral researcher Matuš Nečas.
2: My task is to research what are known as gnostic functions, which in simple terms are functions of the nervous system that enable us to correctly interpret sensory inputs. That is, I see a glass in front of me and don't perceive it merely as a jumble of colors, but I know it's a glass. An object that's at a certain distance. So there are the functions that allow us to orient ourselves correctly in space and function as a being in life.
0: Understanding these sensory functions can also help clinicians better assess pain perception and adjust rehabilitation accordingly.
2: It's important to assess pain during the rehabilitation procedure itself because we have patients who have a high pain threshold or a low pain threshold, and treatment needs to be adjusted accordingly. For a patient with a low pain threshold, the physical therapist has to, well, let's say, push a little harder during rehabilitation, even if the patient is already saying, that's enough. And conversely, when a patient has a high pain threshold, the physical therapist has to be careful not to accidentally damage the body with the intervention.
0: Ultimately, the researchers hope the technology will give patients greater independence while maintaining professional guidance.
2: Everyone wants to recover from the injury or their dysfunction as quickly as possible. The overall goal is not only a quick return to normal life, but also the possibility of teaching patients to do certain exercises at home and do them well, and perhaps even increase the intensity of that exercise, both the intensity and the quality.
0: The system is still in development. For now, the researchers are testing concepts and preparing future prototypes.
2: Currently, we're planning on using audio feedback because if we were to use, say, some kind of vibration, like the vibration we have in cell phones, it could have a psychological effect on the patient that something is wrong. The audio feedback is probably the simplest and clearest option. The original intention was to have just an audio alert there, like a beep, if it were used incorrectly for a long time, because we can detect when the device is being used. When it's idle, if it's idle, nothing happens. When it starts being used, there are certain patterns, like, oh, it's being used, and if it's used for a longer time or with greater force, well, there could be an audio signal to alert that something isn't right, and these alerts are differentiated so that people know it's not just beeping for no reason. But of course, we're not there yet at this stage because there's a lot of work to be done, including by our partners in the healthcare sector. We, as technical experts, aren't experts in these medicinal matters. We actually consult on all these things. But if we were necessary to distinguish between multiple conditions from a technical standpoint, it wouldn't be a problem to create multiple types of sounds or put in some kind of synthesizer. This project ends this year, but we're submitting another application to continue it, where we actually want to get it into some kind of prototype. We want to get it into some kind of a testing by our partner in Banská Bystrica. Well, the timeline is hard to say. If we assume the next project will last 3 or 4 years, then we hope it could be successful within that time frame.
0: Whether embedded in a crutch, attached to a shoe, or integrated directly into wearable sensors, the idea behind the MapRehab remains the same: helping patients recover with greater confidence, more precise information, and increased independence. And while the technology is still several years away from everyday clinical use, researchers hope it could eventually become a valuable companion throughout the rehabilitation journey.

0: healthy dose of healthcare.
1: Plasma is often described as the fourth state of matter. It is found naturally in lightning and stars, but scientists can also generate it in laboratories. At Comenius University in Bratislava, Professor Zdenko Machala and his team are studying a special form known as cold plasma. Their research spans environmental protection, agriculture, and even medicine.
2: I'm Zdenko Machala. I'm a professor at Faculty of Mathematics, Physics and Informatics at Comenius University, Bratislava, Slovakia. My research focus is using plasma. Plasma as a fourth state of matter, as an ionized gas produced by electrical discharges. And we specifically focus on cold plasma, which can be kept at low temperature. And we use plasmas for different applications because plasma makes a reactive environment with many reactive oxygen species and also nitrogen species because we use air as the most typical gas to produce this ionized gas, the plasma. And this reactive environment can be then applied to destroy some pollutants from air, from water, especially organic pollutants, pharmaceuticals, pesticides, or it can be used against microorganisms, which can be pathogenic or dangerous microorganisms in water.
1: Unlike the extremely hot plasma found in the sun, cold plasma can operate at low temperatures. That makes it suitable for practical applications involving living organisms, water, and air treatment.
2: Or airborne microorganisms such as bacteria or viruses. And also we use plasma to fix nitrogen from the atmosphere.
1: Professor Machala's work sits at the intersection of several scientific disciplines.
2: My background is physics, this plasma physics, but the research we are doing is not purely in physics because we are employing plasma reactivity to induce some chemical changes to destroy the pollutant molecule. So there is a lot of chemistry involved to apply it in environmental sciences for cleaning of air, cleaning of water, to reduce the carbon emissions because by nitrogen fixation using plasma electrified approach, we don't really contribute so much to the production of carbon emissions, so there is this environmental greenhouse global warming aspect, the reduction of it.
1: The same plasma process may also contribute to future medical therapies.
2: And then also there is biology, because as we target microorganisms, but sometimes also higher organisms, including humans, we can induce some therapeutical effects. For example, in wound healing, plasma can disinfect the wound, but at the same time stimulate wound recovery. Or even for cancer treatment, we can selectively target cancer cells and kill cancer cells without damaging the normal cells. So there is a big potential of plasma application for cancer treatment.
1: One of the most active areas of research focuses on environmental applications.
2: We have a broad portfolio of different applications going from environmental applications for gas, air cleaning, water cleaning, and even agriculture, where we can fix nitrogen and stimulate plants to grow. And this air cleaning topic actually is very relevant since the last pandemic of coronavirus, but we have all experienced that cleaning and decontamination of indoor air, especially indoor, is very critical and important, and plasma technology combined with catalysis can really do a good job. And even European Space Agency is interested in this because we have a project with them and they are interested in air decontamination in space for future space missions with humans. But also on Earth, all these topics, water cleaning, water decontamination, air cleaning.
1: The team is also investigating how plasma-treated water could support more sustainable agriculture.
2: And even combination with the agriculture where we can use this so-called plasma activated water when we treat water with plasma, enrich it with chemical species, with nitrogen, and this water can be then used for plants and they grow better, they grow faster, seeds germinates faster. So there are these applications.
1: From cleaner water and safer indoor air to improved crop growth and possible medical applications, cold plasma research demonstrates how fundamental physics can lead to practical solutions. For Professor Makala and his team, the challenge is not only understanding the science itself, but also translating it into technologies that could benefit society and the environment.
2: Working in science, it's not like a regular job that you go to work in the morning and then you go home and you close it. It's very integrally part of my life. What motivates me are these new discoveries and finding new connections between disciplines. It's really, really stimulating. And also these applications, when it's something useful comes out of this research, which can improve the quality of life of people or of the planet, of the environment. So it's very satisfying and encouraging.
1: Today's program introduced two examples of Slovak research tackling real-world challenges through innovation. At the University of Žilina, scientists are developing intelligent rehabilitation technologies designed to help patients recover more effectively. And at Comenius University in Bratislava, researchers are exploring the remarkable possibilities of cold plasma for environmental protection, agriculture, and medicine. Thank you for listening. I'm Patricia Lucia Balajová, and together with Romana Šunderlíková from behind the sound desk, we wish you a pleasant rest of the week. And as always, goodbye. Do počutia.
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1: President appoints five new ambassadors. President to start second round of training with National Defense Forces. President signs into law civil procedure amendments. President Petr Pellegrini appointed five new Slovak ambassadors on Wednesday, including current members of the National Council of the Slovak Republic, Petr Kmetz, and Miroslav Radachovsky. Kmetz will represent Slovakia in Italy, Malta, and San Marino, with his seat in Rome, while Radachovsky will serve in Cyprus, based in Nicosia. Lubomir Rehak will represent Slovakia in Kazakhstan and Kyrgyzstan, based in Astana. Jozef Hudets will serve in the Arab Republic of Egypt, Sudan, Oman, Libya, and Chad, based in Cairo. And Radislav Krijan will represent Slovakia in the Federal Democratic Republic of Ethiopia and the Republic of Djibouti, based in Addis Ababa. In his address to the newly appointed ambassadors, President Pellegrini reminded them that by accepting these positions, they had taken on enormous responsibility. On Thursday, the 18th of June, President Petr Pellegrini is set to begin the second round of training with the National Defense Forces, NOS, which will last 14 days at the Turecki Vrh military training area in the Bratislava region. During the second phase, the head of state, along with other members of the National Defense Forces, will expand on the skills and knowledge they acquired during basic training and subsequent advanced training designed for operational and emergency reserves. The President completed this training directly at the 91st Engineer Regiment in Sered, after being assigned to the operational reserves. The President has supported the National Defense Forces project and the voluntary participation of Slovak citizens in defense and security of the state since its introduction. He was one of the first to sign up for the pilot sessions of the first round of training in July of last year. Courts will now have the option, rather than the obligation, to issue a default judgment in favor of a claimant if a defendant fails to attend a hearing, despite having been duly and timely summoned, and a similar option will also apply when the claimant is absent. The changes stem from an amendment to the Civil Dispute Procedure Code signed on Tuesday by President Petr Pellegrini. The Ministry of Justice argued that the previous rules governing default judgments were excessively strict, particularly in cases where several hearings had already taken place and the defendant had attended and actively participated in them, but failed to appear at only one hearing. The amendment also changes the rules for serving default judgments on defendants who are natural persons and are not legally represented in proceedings. Under the new rules, provisions requiring delivery to an electronic mailbox will no longer apply in such cases. As of the 15th of June, direct payments amounting to 582.8 million euros have been paid out to farmers within the 2025 campaign, making up 97.89% of the total package of 595.4 million euros, according to Agriculture Minister Richard Takács. Farmers received 390.2 million euros, or 98.43%, under the first pillar, while 192.6 million, 96.49%, was paid out under the second pillar. An amount of 12.6 million euros is still to be distributed, therefore. According to Takács, Slovakia isn't facing a penalty from the EU, as Brussels requires at least 95% of payments to be made by the end of June. The governing Smer SD party has rejected any suggestions of nepotism in response to statements by opposition parties concerning recent findings that Juraj Richter, the son of Smer SD parliamentary caucus head Jan Richter, is serving on the management board of the state oil transporter Transpetrol, and that he may not have been qualified for the post. Juraj Richter duly took part in the announced selection procedure for the post of a member of Transpetrol's management board, which was organized by the shareholders, and he complied with all the required qualifications and professional criteria for the post, claimed Smer SD. The governing coalition party also stated that it would neither comment on political statements nor their interpretation.
0: Topical issue.
1: Junior coalition party Hlas SD is proposing a ban on social media for children under 16, while a so-called protected mode should be set by default for young people aged between 16 and 18, according to a proposal submitted for interdepartmental review by the party. According to them, the proposed legislation is primarily aimed at protecting children and youth in the online space. Education Minister Tomasz Drucker specified that children under 16 won't be allowed to have their own accounts on major digital platforms, except for those intended for communication. This doesn't apply to when you send an email or if it's a simple chat group between one person and another, said the minister. For those aged 16 to 18, a default protected mode will be enabled with a private profile, location turned off, no automatic adding to groups, and specific protection against strangers, said the minister, noting that this will have to be arranged by major online platforms. He added that technical solutions are available to prevent platforms from obtaining any personal data or profiling children, specifying that they would only receive information on whether the child meets the required age. According to Drucker, the proposal is the result of joint efforts by the Education, Interior, Health, and Labor Ministries, which have worked on it for almost 6 months. It's based on European legislation and has been consulted with other member states. The legislation could be presented at a government session in August and become effective as of January next year. Drucker also announced the preparation of legislation for an integrated system to protect children from the risk of radicalization or mobilization towards violence.
2: The news was compiled from Slovak media.

0: Thursday, 17th of June, and I'm Patricia Lucia Balajová, bringing you another edition of Innovations from Slovakia. Welcome to the program. Modern technology is changing not only how we communicate or work, but increasingly also how we heal, diagnose disease, and protect our environment. In today's program, we look at two Slovak research projects that are applying science to some very practical challenges. First, we visit the University of Žilina, where researchers are developing intelligent rehabilitation technologies that can help patients recover more safely and independently after injuries. Then we travel to Comenius University in Bratislava, where scientists are exploring the potential of cold plasma, an unusual state of matter that could help clean water and air, support agriculture, and even contribute to future medical treatments. Stay tuned.
1: Radio Slovakia International.
0: Recovering from an injury often requires weeks or months of rehabilitation. For many patients, the challenge does not end when they leave the physiotherapist's office. Exercises must continue at home, where there is no specialist nearby to monitor whether movements are being performed correctly. Researchers at the University of Žilina are working on a project that could change that. It is called MapRehab, and its goal is to create intelligent rehabilitation tools capable of guiding patients throughout the recovery process.
2: My name is Associate Professor Juraj Ďuďák, and I work at the University of Žilina's Research Center. I'm currently working on a project called MAP Rehab. It's actually an acronym that stands for an intelligent rehabilitation aid, like a crutch that can tell the patient whether they're using it correctly. For example, through feedback, either auditory or tactile feedback. It all works on the principle of sensors placed on this device, and these actually collect data, whether it's pressure, tilt, or the crutch's acceleration. And there's a unit, a simple system, that can evaluate this data based on certain models and provide feedback on whether the movement is correct or incorrect.
0: The concept is relatively simple. Sensors placed inside the rehabilitation aid can monitor movement, pressure, and positioning. The collected information is then analyzed and transformed into feedback that helps patients avoid mistakes during recovery.
2: The advantage of this approach is that a patient, say after an injury, comes in for the exercises, where the rehabilitation specialists show them how to exercise, perhaps instructing them. Put weight on this leg to 30%. This is set in the device and it can actually provide feedback. If that limit is exceeded, it ensures the patient won't put too much weight on the limb.
0: While the original idea focused on smart crutches, the researchers soon realized that the technology could go much further.
2: The initial idea was a crutch, but since our communication with our partners is constantly evolving, we always have new ideas. So the next stage was to eliminate this device, for example, to attach it directly to the patient's body. If it's placed on a shoe or a limb, we can tell, for example, if the patient is leaning to one side or if they're stepping on the ball of their foot, depending on what the doctor or physical therapist tells them.
0: One important aspect of the project is that the technology should remain almost invisible to the user.
2: The goal is for it to be miniaturized in the version for, say, a crutch. It should be hidden inside the crutch because even the psychological effect of feeling like something is watching you can trigger certain reactions that may differ from the desired reactions. What's actually in there are miniature sensors that can measure pressure, that can measure acceleration, that can calculate tilt. There's some kind of unit, some kind of a microcontroller. You see, everyone has some kind of a microcontroller in their smartwatches, so there are tiny components that can process the data, and then via wireless transmission, it's sent either through the mobile network or stored locally on the internal memory.
0: The project also includes research into how patients perceive touch, pain, and sensory information. This part is being explored by doctoral researcher Matuš Nečas.
2: My task is to research what are known as gnostic functions, which in simple terms are functions of the nervous system that enable us to correctly interpret sensory inputs. That is, I see a glass in front of me and don't perceive it merely as a jumble of colors, but I know it's a glass, an object that's at a certain distance. So there are the functions that allow us to orient ourselves correctly in space and function as a being in life.
0: Understanding these sensory functions can also help clinicians better assess pain perception and adjust rehabilitation accordingly.
2: It's important to assess pain during the rehabilitation procedure itself, because we have patients who have a high pain threshold or a low pain threshold, and treatment needs to be adjusted accordingly. For a patient with a low pain threshold, the physical therapist has to, well, let's say, push a little harder during rehabilitation, even if the patient is already saying, that's enough. And conversely, when a patient has a high pain threshold, the physical therapist has to be careful not to accidentally damage the body with the intervention.
0: Ultimately, the researchers hope that technology will give patients greater independence while maintaining professional guidance.
2: Everyone wants to recover from the injury or their dysfunction as quickly as possible. The overall goal is not only a quick return to normal life, but also the possibility of teaching patients to do certain exercises at home and do them well, and perhaps even increase the intensity of that exercise, both the intensity and the quality.
0: The system is still in development. For now, the researchers are testing concepts and preparing future prototypes.
2: Currently, we're planning on using audio feedback, because if we were to use, say, some kind of vibration, like the vibration we have in cell phones, it could have a psychological effect on the patient that something is wrong. The audio feedback is probably the simplest and clearest option. The original intention was to have just an audio alert there, like a beep, if it were used incorrectly for a long time, because we can detect when the device is being used. When it's idle, if it's idle, nothing happens. When it starts being used, there are certain patterns, like, oh, it's being used, and if it's used for a longer time or with greater force, well, there could be an audio signal to alert that something isn't right, and these alerts are differentiated so that people know it's not just beeping for no reason. But of course, we're not there yet at this stage, because there's a lot of work to be done, including by our partners in the healthcare sector. We, as technical experts, aren't experts in these medicinal matters. We actually consult on all these things. But if we were necessary to distinguish between multiple conditions from a technical standpoint, it wouldn't be a problem to create multiple types of sounds or put in some kind of synthesizer. This project ends this year, but we're submitting another application to continue it, where we actually want to get it into some kind of prototype. We want to get it into some kind of a testing by our partner in Banská Bystrica. Well, the timeline is hard to say. If we assume the next project will last 3 or 4 years, then we hope it could be successful within that time frame.
0: Whether embedded in a crutch, attached to a shoe, or integrated directly into wearable sensors, the idea behind the MapRehab remains the same: helping patients recover with greater confidence, more precise information, and increased independence. And while the technology is still several years away from everyday clinical use, researchers hope it could eventually become a valuable companion throughout the rehabilitation journey.

0: healthy dose of healthcare.
1: Plasma is often described as the fourth state of matter. It is found naturally in lightning and stars, but scientists can also generate it in laboratories. At Komenius University in Bratislava, Professor Zdenko Machala and his team are studying a special form known as cold plasma. Their research spans environmental protection, agriculture, and even medicine.
2: I'm Zdenko Machala. I'm a professor at Faculty of Mathematics, Physics and Informatics at Comenius University, Bratislava, Slovakia. My research focus is using plasma. Plasma as a fourth state of matter, as an ionized gas produced by electrical discharges. And we specifically focus on cold plasma, which can be kept at low temperature. And we use plasmas for different applications because plasma makes a reactive environment with many reactive oxygen species and also nitrogen species because we use air as the most typical gas to produce this ionized gas, the plasma. And this reactive environment can be then applied to destroy some pollutants from air, from water, especially organic pollutants, pharmaceuticals, pesticides, or it can be used against microorganisms, which can be pathogenic or dangerous microorganisms in water.
1: Unlike the extremely hot plasma found in the sun, cold plasma can operate at low temperatures. That makes it suitable for practical applications involving living organisms, water, and air treatment.
2: Or airborne microorganisms such as bacteria or viruses. And also we use plasma to fix nitrogen from the atmosphere.
1: Professor Machala's work sits at the intersection of several scientific disciplines.
2: My background is physics, this plasma physics, but we have many, the research we are doing is not purely in physics because we are employing plasma reactivity to induce some chemical changes to destroy the pollutant molecules. So there is a lot of chemistry involved to apply it in environmental sciences for cleaning of air, cleaning of water, to reduce the carbon emissions because by nitrogen fixation using plasma electrified approach, we don't really contribute so much to the production of carbon emissions. So there is this environmental greenhouse global warming aspect, the reduction of it.
1: The same plasma process may also contribute to future medical therapies.
2: And then also there is biology, because as we target microorganisms, but sometimes also higher organisms, including humans, we can induce some therapeutical effects. For example, in wound healing, plasma can disinfect the wound, but at the same time stimulate wound recovery. Or even for cancer treatment, we can selectively target cancer cells and kill cancer cells without damaging the normal cells. So there is a big potential of plasma application for cancer treatment.
1: One of the most active areas of research focuses on environmental applications.
2: We have a broad portfolio of different applications, going from environmental applications for gas, air cleaning, water cleaning, and even agriculture, where we can fix nitrogen and stimulate plants to grow. And this air cleaning topic actually is very relevant since the last pandemic of coronavirus, but we have all experienced that cleaning and decontamination of indoor air, especially indoor, is very critical and important, and plasma technology combined with catalysis can really do a good job. And even European Space Agency is interested in this because we have a project with them and they are interested in air decontamination in space or future space missions with humans. But also on Earth, all these topics, water cleaning, water decontamination, air cleaning.
1: The team is also investigating how plasma-treated water could support more sustainable agriculture.
2: And even combination with the agriculture, where we can use this so-called plasma-activated water when we treat water with plasma, enrich it with chemical species, with nitrogen, and this water can be then used for plants, and they grow better, they grow faster, seeds germinate faster, so that there are these applications.
1: From cleaner water and safer indoor air to improved crop growth and possible medical applications, cold plasma research demonstrates how fundamental physics can lead to practical solutions. For Professor Makala and his team, the challenge is not only understanding the science itself, but also translating it into technologies that could benefit society and the environment.
2: Working in science, it's not like a regular job that you go to work in the morning and then you go home and you close it. It's very integrally part of my life. What motivates me are these new discoveries and finding new connections between disciplines. It's really, really stimulating. And also these applications, when it's something useful comes out of this research, which can improve the quality of life of people or of the planet, of the environment. So it's very satisfying and encouraging.
1: Today's program introduced two examples of Slovak research tackling real-world challenges through innovation. At the University of Žilina, scientists are developing intelligent rehabilitation technologies designed to help patients recover more effectively. And at Comenius University in Bratislava, researchers are exploring the remarkable possibilities of cold plasma for environmental protection, agriculture, and medicine. Thank you for listening. I'm Patricia Lucia Balajeva, and together with Romana Šunderlíková from Behind the Sound Desk, we wish you a pleasant rest of the week. And as always, goodbye. Do počutia.
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1: President appoints five new ambassadors. President to start second round of training with National Defense Forces. President signs into law civil procedure amendments. President Peter Pellegrini appointed five new Slovak ambassadors on Wednesday, including current members of the National Council of the Slovak Republic, Peter Kmetz, and Miroslav Radachovsky. Kmetz will represent Slovakia in Italy, Malta, and San Marino, with his seat in Rome, while Radachovsky will serve in Cyprus, based in Nicosia. Lubomir Rehak will represent Slovakia in Kazakhstan and Kyrgyzstan, based in Astana. Jozef Hudets will serve in the Arab Republic of Egypt, Sudan, Oman, Libya, and Chad, based in Cairo. And Radislav Krijan will represent Slovakia in the Federal Democratic Republic of Ethiopia and the Republic of Djibouti, based in Addis Ababa. In his address to the newly appointed ambassadors, President Pellegrini reminded them that by accepting these positions, they had taken on enormous responsibility. On Thursday, the 18th of June, President Peter Pellegrini is set to begin the second round of training with the National Defense Forces, NOS, which will last 14 days at the Turetsky Vrh military training area in the Bratislava region. During the second phase, the head of state, along with other members of the National Defense Forces, will expand on the skills and knowledge they acquired during basic training and subsequent advanced training designed for operational and emergency reserves. The president completing this training directly at the 91st Engineer Regiment in Sered, after being assigned to the operational reserves. The president has supported the National Defense Forces project and the voluntary participation of Slovak citizens in defense and security of the state since its introduction. He was one of the first to sign up for the pilot sessions of the first round of training in July of last year. Courts will now have the option, rather than the obligation, to issue a default judgment in favor of a claimant if a defendant fails to attend a hearing, despite having been duly and timely summoned, and a similar option will also apply when the claimant is absent. The changes stem from an amendment to the Civil Dispute Procedure Code signed on Tuesday by President Peter Pellegrini. The Ministry of Justice argued that the previous rules governing default judgments were excessively strict, particularly in cases where several hearings had already taken place and the defendant had attended and actively participated in them, but failed to appear at only one hearing. The amendment also changes the rules for serving default judgments on defendants who are natural persons and are not legally represented in proceedings. Under the new rules, provisions requiring delivery to an electronic mailbox will no longer apply in such cases. As of the 15th of June, direct payments amounting to 582.8 million euros have been paid out to farmers within the 2025 campaign, making up 97.89% of the total package of 595.4 million euros, according to Agriculture Minister Richard Takács. Farmers received 390.2 million euros, or 98.43%, under the first pillar, while 192.6 million, 96.49%, was paid out under the second pillar. An amount of 12.6 million euros is still to be distributed, therefore. According to Takács, Slovakia isn't facing a penalty from the EU, as Brussels requires at least 95% of payments to be made by the end of June. The governing Smer SD party has rejected any suggestions of nepotism in response to statements by opposition parties concerning recent findings that Juraj Richter, the son of Smer SD parliamentary caucus head Jan Richter, is serving on the management board of the state oil transporter Transpetrol, and that he may not have been qualified for the post. Juraj Richter duly took part in the announced selection procedure for the post of a member of Transpetrol's management board, which was organized by the shareholders, and he complied with all the required qualifications and professional criteria for the post, claimed Smer SD. The governing coalition party also stated that it would neither comment on political statements nor their interpretation.
0: Topical issue.
1: Junior coalition party Hlas SD is proposing a ban on social media for children under 16, while a so-called protected mode should be set by default for young people aged between 16 and 18, according to a proposal submitted for interdepartmental review by the party. According to them, the proposed legislation is primarily aimed at protecting children and youth in the online space. Education Minister Tomas Drucker specified that children under 16 won't be allowed to have their own accounts on major digital platforms, except for those intended for communication. This doesn't apply to when you send an email or if it's a simple chat group between one person and another, said the minister. For those aged 16 to 18, a default protected mode will be enabled with a private profile, location turned off, no automatic adding to groups, and specific protection against strangers, said the minister, noting that this will have to be arranged by major online platforms. He added that technical solutions are available to prevent platforms from obtaining any personal data or profiling children, specifying that they would only receive information on whether the child meets the required age. According to Drucker, the proposal is the result of joint efforts by the Education, Interior, Health and Labor Ministries, which have worked on it for almost 6 months. It's based on European legislation and has been consulted with other member states. The legislation could be presented at a government session in August and become effective as of January next year. Drucker also announced the preparation of legislation for an integrated system to protect children from the risk of radicalization or mobilization towards violence.
2: The news was compiled from Slovak media.

0: Today is Wednesday, 17th of June, and I'm Patricia Lucia Balajová bringing you another edition of Innovations from Slovakia. Welcome to the program. Modern technology is changing not only how we communicate or work, but increasingly also how we heal, diagnose disease, and protect our environment. In today's program, we look at two Slovak research projects that are applying science to some very practical challenges. First, we visit the University of Žilina, where researchers are developing intelligent rehabilitation technologies that can help patients recover more safely and independently after injuries. Then we travel to Comenius University in Bratislava, where scientists are exploring the potential of cold plasma, an unusual state of matter that could help clean water and air, support agriculture, and even contribute to future medical treatments. Stay tuned.
1: Radio Slovakia International.
0: Recovering from an injury often requires weeks or months of rehabilitation. For many patients, the challenge does not end when they leave the physiotherapist's office. Exercises must continue at home, where there is no specialist nearby to monitor whether movements are being performed correctly. Researchers at the University of Žilina are working on a project that could change that. It is called MapRehab, and its goal is to create intelligent rehabilitation tools capable of guiding patients throughout the recovery process.
2: My name is Associate Professor Juraj Ďuďák, and I work at the University of Žilina's Research Center. I'm currently working on a project called MAP Rehab. It's actually an acronym that stands for an intelligent rehabilitation aid, like a crutch that can tell the patient whether they're using it correctly. For example, through feedback, either auditory or tactile feedback. It all works on the principle of sensors placed on this device, and these actually collect data, whether it's pressure, tilt, or the crutch's acceleration. And there's a unit, a simple system, that can evaluate this data based on certain models and provide feedback on whether the movement is correct or incorrect.
0: The concept is relatively simple. Sensors placed inside the rehabilitation aid can monitor movement, pressure, and positioning. The collected information is then analyzed and transformed into feedback that helps patients avoid mistakes during recovery.
2: The advantage of this approach is that a patient, say after an injury, comes in for the exercises, where the rehabilitation specialists show them how to exercise, perhaps instructing them. Put weight on this leg to 30%. This is set in the device and it can actually provide feedback. If that limit is exceeded, it ensures the patient won't put too much weight on the limb.
0: While the original idea focused on smart crutches, the researchers soon realized that the technology could go much further.
2: The initial idea was a crutch, but since our communication with our partners is constantly evolving, we always have new ideas. So the next stage was to eliminate this device, for example, to attach it directly to the patient's body. If it's placed on a shoe or a limb, we can tell, for example, if the patient is leaning to one side or if they're stepping on the ball of their foot, depending on what the doctor or physical therapist tells them.
0: One important aspect of the project is that the technology should remain almost invisible to the user.
2: The goal is for it to be miniaturized in the version for, say, a crutch. It should be hidden inside the crutch because even the psychological effect of feeling like something is watching you can trigger certain reactions that may differ from the desired reactions. What's actually in there are miniature sensors that can measure pressure, that can measure acceleration, that can calculate tilt. There's some kind of unit, some kind of a microcontroller. You see, everyone has some kind of a microcontroller in their smartwatches, so there are tiny components that can process the data, and then via wireless transmission, it's sent either through the mobile network or stored locally on the internal memory.
0: The project also includes research into how patients perceive touch, pain, and sensory information. This part is being explored by doctoral researcher Matúš Nečas.
2: My task is to research what are known as gnostic functions, which in simple terms are functions of the nervous system that enable us to correctly interpret sensory inputs. That is, I see a glass in front of me and don't perceive it merely as a jumble of colors, but I know it's a glass. An object that's at a certain distance. So there are the functions that allow us to orient ourselves correctly in space and function as a being in life.
0: Understanding these sensory functions can also help clinicians better assess pain perception and adjust rehabilitation accordingly.
2: It's important to assess pain during the rehabilitation procedure itself because we have patients who have a high pain threshold or a low pain threshold, and treatment needs to be adjusted accordingly. For a patient with a low pain threshold, the physical therapist has to, well, let's say, push a little harder during rehabilitation, even if the patient is already saying, that's enough. And conversely, when a patient has a high pain threshold, the physical therapist has to be careful not to accidentally damage the body with the intervention.
0: Ultimately, the researchers hope that technology will give patients greater independence while maintaining professional guidance.
2: Everyone wants to recover from the injury or their dysfunction as quickly as possible. The overall goal is not only a quick return to normal life, but also the possibility of teaching patients to do certain exercises at home and do them well, and perhaps even increase the intensity of that exercise, both the intensity and the quality.
0: The system is still in development. For now, the researchers are testing concepts and preparing future prototypes.
2: Currently, we're planning on using audio feedback because if we were to use, say, some kind of vibration, like the vibration we have in cell phones, it could have a psychological effect on the patient that something is wrong. The audio feedback is probably the simplest and clearest option. The original intention was to have just an audio alert there, like a beep, if it were used incorrectly for a long time, because we can detect when the device is being used. When it's idle, if it's idle, nothing happens. When it starts being used, there are certain patterns, like, oh, it's being used, and if it's used for a longer time or with greater force, well, there could be an audio signal to alert that something isn't right, and these alerts are differentiated so that people know it's not just beeping for no reason. But of course, we're not there yet at this stage because there's a lot of work to be done, including by our partners in the healthcare sector. We, as technical experts, aren't experts in these medicinal matters. We actually consult on all these things. But if we were necessary to distinguish between multiple conditions from a technical standpoint, it wouldn't be a problem to create multiple types of sounds or put in some kind of synthesizer. This project ends this year, but we're submitting another application to continue it, where we actually want to get it into some kind of prototype. We want to get it into some kind of a testing by our partner in Banská Bystrica. Well, the timeline is hard to say. If we assume the next project will last 3 or 4 years, then we hope it could be successful within that time frame.
0: Whether embedded in a crutch, attached to a shoe, or integrated directly into wearable sensors, the idea behind the MapRehab remains the same: helping patients recover with greater confidence, more precise information, and increased independence. And while the technology is still several years away from everyday clinical use, researchers hope it could eventually become a valuable companion throughout the rehabilitation journey.

0: A healthy dose of healthcare.
1: Plasma is often described as the fourth state of matter. It is found naturally in lightning and stars, but scientists can also generate it in laboratories. At Comenius University in Bratislava, Professor Zdenko Machala and his team are studying a special form known as cold plasma. Their research spans environmental protection, agriculture, and even medicine.
2: I'm Zdenko Machala. I'm a professor at Faculty of Mathematics, Physics and Informatics at Comenius University, Bratislava, Slovakia. My research focus is using plasma. Plasma as a fourth state of matter, as an ionized gas produced by electrical discharges. And we specifically focus on cold plasma, which can be kept at low temperature. And we use plasmas for different applications because plasma makes a reactive environment with many reactive oxygen species and also nitrogen species because we use air as the most typical gas to produce this ionized gas, the plasma. And this reactive environment can be then applied to destroy some pollutants from air, from water, especially organic pollutants, pharmaceuticals, pesticides, or it can be used against microorganisms, which can be pathogenic or dangerous microorganisms in water.
1: Unlike the extremely hot plasma found in the sun, cold plasma can operate at low temperatures. That makes it suitable for practical applications involving living organisms, water, and air treatment.
2: Or airborne microorganisms such as bacteria or viruses. And also we use plasma to fix nitrogen from the atmosphere.
1: Professor Machala's work sits at the intersection of several scientific disciplines.
2: My background is physics, this plasma physics, but the research we are doing is not purely in physics because we are employing plasma reactivity to induce some chemical changes to destroy the pollutant molecules. So there is a lot of chemistry involved to apply it in environmental sciences for cleaning of air, cleaning of water, to reduce the carbon emissions because by nitrogen fixation using plasma electrified approach, we don't really contribute so much to the production of carbon emissions. So there is this environmental greenhouse global warming aspect, the reduction of it.
1: The same plasma process may also contribute to future medical therapies.
2: And then also there is biology, because as we target microorganisms, but sometimes also higher organisms, including humans, we can induce some therapeutical effects. For example, in wound healing, plasma can disinfect the wound, but at the same time stimulate wound recovery. Or even for cancer treatment, we can selectively target cancer cells and kill cancer cells without damaging the normal cells. So there is a big potential of plasma application for cancer treatment.
1: One of the most active areas of research focuses on environmental applications.
2: We have a broad portfolio of different applications going from environmental applications for gas, air cleaning, water cleaning, and even agriculture, where we can fix nitrogen and stimulate plants to grow. And this air cleaning topic actually is very relevant since the last pandemic of coronavirus, but we have all experienced that cleaning and decontamination of indoor air, especially indoor, is very critical and important, and plasma technology combined with catalysis can really do a good job. And even European Space Agency is interested in this because we have a project with them and they are interested in air decontamination in space for future space missions with humans. But also on Earth, all these topics, water cleaning, water decontamination, air cleaning.
1: The team is also investigating how plasma-treated water could support more sustainable agriculture.
2: And even combination with the agriculture, where we can use this so-called plasma-activated water, when we treat water with plasma, enrich it with chemical species, with nitrogen, and this water can be then used for plants, and they grow better, they grow faster, seeds germinate faster, so that there are these applications.
1: From cleaner water and safer indoor air to improved crop growth and possible medical applications, cold plasma research demonstrates how fundamental physics can lead to practical solutions. For Professor Makala and his team, the challenge is not only understanding the science itself, but also translating it into technologies that could benefit society and the environment.
2: Working in science, it's not like a regular job that you go to work in the morning and then you go home and you close it. It's very integrally part of my life. What motivates me are these new discoveries and finding new connections between disciplines. It's really, really stimulating. And also these applications, when it's something useful comes out of this research, which can improve the quality of life of people or of the planet, of the environment. So it's very satisfying and encouraging.
1: Today's program introduced two examples of Slovak research tackling real-world challenges through innovation. At the University of Žilina, scientists are developing intelligent rehabilitation technologies designed to help patients recover more effectively. And at Comenius University in Bratislava, researchers are exploring the remarkable possibilities of cold plasma for environmental protection, agriculture, and medicine. Thank you for listening. I'm Patricia Lucia Balajeva, and together with Romana Šunderlíková from Behind the Sound Desk, we wish you a pleasant rest of the week. And as always, goodbye. Do počutia.
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1: On Thursday, the 18th of June, here's Martina Greňová-Šimkovičová.
0: This is RSI News.
1: Parliament began debating vote of confidence in government. Voting from abroad to be discussed in autumn. And President appoints controversial figures as new Slovak ambassadors. After approving the agenda for its extraordinary session on Thursday, Parliament began debating a request for a vote of confidence in the government due to the high level of public debt, which has reached the highest sanction band under the constitutional law on budgetary responsibility. Based on a proposal from three coalition caucuses, the debate has been limited to 12 and a half hours, while the coalition expects to be backed by its 78 MPs in Parliament. MPs should continue the debate on the proposal to adjust voting by mail from abroad until the fall. The proposal of the Smer SD coalition was moved to the next regular meeting, which is scheduled to begin on the 15th of September. The vote on the amendment to the Act on the Slovak Arts Council, which was suggested by independent MP Roman Malatinec, was also moved to the September meeting. Parliament approved these changes in Wednesday's vote. President Peter Pellegrini appointed five new Slovak ambassadors on Wednesday, including current MPs Peter Kmec and Miroslav Radačovský. Opposition politicians criticized the appointments as political rewards rather than merit-based selections. They argue the nominations undermine the professionalism of Slovak diplomacy and send the wrong message about career advancement in public service. Kmec resigned as deputy prime minister in 2025 amid controversy over research and development funding schemes overseen by his office. Radačovský, a former judge and MEP known for his pro-Russian views, has long been a controversial figure in Slovak politics. Hungarian police have arrested a Slovak man suspected of carrying out a series of ATM robberies using explosives in Slovakia. According to a statement published on the Hungarian police website on Wednesday, the suspect allegedly blew up and robbed several ATMs in Slovakia in May 2026 before fleeing to Hungary. Investigators tracked him to Budapest, where he was reportedly hiding in the capital. The 32nd International Film Festival Art Film opens in Košice on Friday, launching a week of screenings, masterclasses, industry meetings and accompanying cultural events. Running through the 25th of June, the festival will welcome renowned filmmakers from around the world, including directors Fatih Akin, Sidik Barmak, Mohamed Amurgani and Piotr Domalevski. Among the Slovak guests are acclaimed actress Anna Šišková and singer Richard Müller.
0: Topical issue.
1: The government asked Parliament to express confidence in it as required under the Constitutional Act on Budgetary Responsibility. The Constitutional Court announced on Wednesday that the government must request a confidence vote from Parliament without delay once it is established that the debt threshold set out in the constitutional law has been exceeded. The ruling stems from the court's interpretation of the Act on Budgetary Responsibility. The interpretation was requested by a group of opposition MPs. According to the applicants, the government's failure to seek a confidence vote during the parliamentary session held from the 25th November to the 12th of December 2025, quote, constitutes a violation of the principles of parliamentary democracy, the political accountability of the executive, and the rule of law in their substantive meaning. End quote. On the 21st of October 2025, the European Statistical Office, Eurostat, published a report stating that Slovakia's public debt had reached 59.7% of GDP. In their submission to the Constitutional Court, the MPs pointed out that under the Constitutional Debt Brake Law, the government is required to seek a vote of confidence in such circumstances. According to the court's interpretation, Parliament is obliged to consider the request for a confidence vote and decide on it without undue delay.
2: After the news bulletin compiled from Slovak press agencies, here comes the second part of today's program.

0: As the 18th of June marks the International Day for Countering Hate Speech, in today's feature we look at hate crimes not only as attacks on individuals, but also as a reflection of the society in which they occur. We explore the situation in Slovakia and the experiences of people targeted simply because they were perceived as different.
1: Either it's because of his or her religion, ethnicity, sexual orientation, political opinions, language he or she speaks.
0: And we also learn about the support available to victims through accredited assistance programs provided by the Human Rights League and its partners.
2: Our support includes crisis intervention, emotional stabilization, individual counseling, and short-term psychosocial assistance.
0: I'm Veronika Štěpánová, and you are listening to the English broadcast of Radio Slovakia International.
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0: What may begin as a seemingly minor act of discrimination can escalate into violence, leaving lasting scars on victims and their families. Throughout history, hatred has paved the way for some of humanity's darkest chapters, targeting people perceived as somehow different. Foreigners, ethnic and national minorities, religious communities, and LGBTQ+ people are among those most often affected. That is why every year, on the 18th of June, the world marks the International Day for Countering Hate Speech, a reminder of the prejudices and hostility that still exist in our societies and of the importance of supporting those affected by them. Because hate crimes do not impact only individual victims, they are also a reflection of the society in which they occur.
1: In order to classify the crime as a hate crime, it needs to be considered as a crime according to the penal code within the jurisdiction where the crime was committed. That's the first condition. And the second condition is that the perpetrator must commit the crime because of his or her biases or hatred motive and biases against specific characteristics of the victim. So either it's because of his or her religion, ethnicity, sexual orientation, political opinion, language he or she speaks.
0: Says Lukáš Novák, a lawyer at the Human Rights League and coordinator of its program supporting victims of hate crimes. In Slovakia, prejudice has historically been directed most visibly against Roma communities. But over the years, the picture has become more diverse. International monitoring, including annual reports by the OSCE covering 46 countries, has documented attacks motivated by racism, xenophobia, anti-Semitism, anti-Muslim hatred, anti-LGBTQ+ prejudice, as well as crimes targeting refugees and migrants. In other words, people singled out simply because they were perceived as different.
1: In the past, we helped a Filipino woman who was attacked by Slovaks at the tram stop. There was this link that she should go back because she's spreading COVID in Slovakia. And after 2022, we saw a rise of hate crime incidents towards the Ukrainian refugees. From our experience, the incidents were happening on a public places committed by the perpetrators who didn't know the victim before, solely based on the fact that the person, the victim, was speaking Ukrainian or Russian language. And there is quite recent example of such hate crime that was reported by the Daily Corsair in the forest park in Košice, when a group of teenagers approached a Ukrainian boy who was speaking over phone in Ukrainian language. Firstly, they verbally attacked him, telling him to go home, but then also they attacked him and he needed to be hospitalized.
0: Cases like these stand in stark contrast to the scenes many people remember from the first weeks of Russia's full-scale invasion of Ukraine, when thousands of Slovaks gathered at the eastern border to help people fleeing the war. Yet incidents motivated by prejudice and hatred continue to occur. While they may appear to be isolated acts committed by individuals, they also raise broader questions about how we perceive people who are different from us, and the gap that can sometimes exist between our values and our actions.
4: My name is Silvia Moravčíková and I'm a social worker supporting victims of hate crimes together with the Human Rights League. Many of my clients ask me the same question. Is this part of your mentality? Are Slovaks really like this? It is always painful to hear, because I believe Slovaks are warm-hearted people. We are welcoming, generous and kind, but compared with some other countries, we have had fewer opportunities to live in and interact with a diverse society, which can create space for prejudice, discrimination and racism.
0: Silvia Moravčíková has spent several years working on international projects abroad and has extensive experience in multicultural environments. In her view, one of Slovakia's biggest challenges is still its limited experience with diversity.
4: We need to remember that Slovakia was a relatively closed country for a very long time. Our borders opened only a few decades ago. Many countries have much longer experience with immigration and cultural diversity. Slovakia is still learning how to become a more open society, and foreigners are often perceived differently here than in many other countries. Imagine walking through a shopping center in Vienna with a friend and being attacked simply because you are speaking Slovak. It sounds absurd.
0: Absurd as it may sound, people in Slovakia sometimes experience exactly this kind of hostility simply because they speak a different language. Unfamiliarity often breeds fear, and fear can easily turn into prejudice. Combined with personal frustrations and at times a tense political climate, those prejudices can eventually lead to discrimination or even violence.
4: We need to realize that foreigners often face challenges that many of us never have to think about. They frequently have to work twice as hard to prove themselves. When they experience verbal abuse, online harassment, or unfortunately physical attacks, the impact can be profound and affect every aspect of their lives. We see children being bullied at school because they come from Ukraine. We see mothers who worry about sending their daughters to school because they wear a headscarf. We encounter professionals, including doctors, who are reduced to stereotypes and insulted because of their appearance or origin. These are not isolated incidents. We see such cases far too often.
0: Yet, despite the fact that such incidents regularly make headlines and are sometimes witnessed firsthand by members of the public, official statistics tell only part of the story. According to Slovakia's Interior Ministry, 4,595 violent crimes were recorded in 2025, of which 3,122 were solved. However, only 68 cases were classified as crimes motivated by racial hatred or extremism, with 42 solved. At first glance, these numbers might suggest that hate crimes are relatively rare. But according to Lukáš Novák, the reality is likely far more concerning.
1: We have some statistics. I'll start with the fact that different institutions, state authorities have different data, and neither public nor the state authorities have like a full picture about the hate crime incidents happening in Slovakia, but it's not a problem only in our country. In 2021, we implemented a project together with our partner Islamic Foundation in Slovakia, and part of this project was an analysis, including a mapping of experiences with hate crimes amongst Muslims and refugees in Slovakia. We did that through a online survey, and we're able to collect more than 120 unique responses. And the findings were quite important and shocking in a sense that more than 59% of the respondents shared with us that they had an experience with hate crimes. However, 90% of them decided not to report it to the state authorities. That's a problem not only for the victims, as they are not provided with the justice they deserve, but also it affects the statistics and the broader picture about the hate crime issue in our society.
0: There are many reasons why hate crimes go unreported. Refugees, asylum seekers, and other foreigners often arrive in a new country without family networks or close friends they can turn to for support. many are unfamiliar with the legal and social systems. Others worry that reporting an attack could somehow affect their resident status or asylum application, something experts stress is simply not true. But as Silvia Moravčíková points out, fear itself is often one of the biggest barriers.
4: They are afraid. They worry about how they will be perceived. Very often, their experiences are minimized, particularly when they interact with authorities or the police. Sometimes their situation is even ridiculed. Language barriers can make all of this even more difficult.
0: Experts refer to this as secondary victimization. When people who have already suffered harm experience further distress because they are not treated with the understanding, respect or support they need. According to Lukáš Novák, Slovakia's legal framework is generally well equipped to deal with hate crimes. However, he believes there is still considerable room for improvement, particularly when it comes to the way these cases are handled by frontline institutions.
1: We are aware of the cases where the police decided not to do anything. What is also a big issue, and it's the findings of our analysis, is that when the police starts the investigation, very often they do not treat those crimes as hate crimes. And then also many times, apart from not taking the crime as a hate crime, we also see a trend or something that has been repeating is that it's not considered by the state authorities as a crime, but as an administrative offense. The investigations in the criminal proceedings are complicated from different factors. Not oftentimes there is CCTV footage of such crimes, so the lack of evidence is a big problem.
0: None of this, however, should discourage victims from contacting the police. What matters is knowing where to find specialized support and not having to go through the process alone. For more than 20 years, the Human Rights League has been helping foreigners understand and protect their rights in Slovakia. Today, with support from the Ministry of Justice, it also provides accredited assistance to victims of hate crimes and certain terrorism-related offenses.
1: So under the Ministry of Justice, there was created a special accreditation program. One of our such organizations is the Human Rights League, where I work, and we provide specialized legal, social, and psychological help to victims of hate crimes, but also to the group of victims which suffer some crimes of terrorism. The accredited help can be offered in the language so we can understand with each other. We are able to work with them in English and Russian, but if this is not the language we can easily communicate with the victim, we are able to call in an interpreter and have the necessary consultations in that language.
0: One of the key pillars of this program is legal assistance. The Human Rights League helps victims understand their rights and supports them through what can often be the daunting process of reporting a crime and dealing with the authorities.
1: The victims, they have a right to bring a confidant. It's a person they trust, a friend or a family member, an emotional support to be with them at the police department during the hard time telling in detail what happened. Apart from a confidant, they can also bring a legal representative, a lawyer who will be with them and check whether all the steps at the police are taken in line with the law. As we work with foreigners, and foreigners are particularly vulnerable towards hate crimes, if a person or a victim does not speak a Slovak language, they have right to interpretation. The police officers may use legal terms or Slovak terms they may not be familiar with, and not understanding properly the meaning of these terms may have negative effects to the outcomes of these criminal proceedings. If the victim also suffer some form of damage in connection with the hate crime, they have a right to seek compensation from the perpetrator. And in specific violent crimes and under the conditions set by the law, they may also seek compensation from the state.
0: Legal support, however, is only one part of the assistance available. The League also works with social workers such as Silvia Moravčíková, who accompany clients throughout the process and help them navigate the practical and personal challenges that often arise after a hate-motivated incident.
2: Čiže v rámci toho sociálneho poradenstva ja som vlastne taký styčný.
4: As a social worker, I am often the first point of contact for clients. We arrange an initial consultation which can take place either online or in person. The aim is to create a safe space where clients can describe what happened and explain the difficulties they are facing. We listen to their story and discuss the options available to them. Depending on their situation, we may recommend legal assistance, psychological support, or both. It is important to emphasize that the client always remains in control of the decisions that are made. My role is to help clients continue functioning in their everyday lives and regain a sense of stability and security.
0: Hate crimes can profoundly affect a person's sense of safety, identity, and belonging. And for many victims, it is the emotional impact that lingers long after the incident itself. That is why psychological support is often a crucial part of the recovery process, explains psychologist Mariana Hezmanková from the free counseling service IPECHKO.
5: Victims of hate crime usually often experience a wide range of emotional and psychological reactions, including fear, anxiety, anger, shame, sadness, or helplessness, or loss of trust in others and in society. Many people also report feelings of isolation, sleep difficulties, or symptoms usually associated with the trauma. Because hate crimes targeted a person's integrity or identity, this impact can be particularly profound and may affect their sense of belonging, self-worth, feelings of safety.
0: Together with the Human Rights League, IPECHKO is also an accredited provider of assistance to victims of crime under the Ministry of Justice of the Slovak Republic. This partnership allows victims to access comprehensive support from psychological counseling and emotional stabilization to information about their rights and guidance through the support system.
5: We provide these services to people who have experienced hate crimes, discrimination, or any form of violence. At IPECHKO, we provide free anonymous psychological support via online services, chat, email, telephone, and also in person, because in every regional city of Slovakia, we have centers of crisis intervention called KRAČKO, when people can get free of charge, accessible, and anonymous help. Our support includes crisis intervention, emotional stabilization, individual counseling, and short-term psychosocial assistance. We offer safe and non-judgmental space where victims can talk about their experience, process difficult emotion, regain the sense of safety, and also explore their coping strategies. Recovery usually is highly individual and depends on factors such as person's previous experience, available psychosocial support, and access to psychological help. Some individuals may feel better within the weeks or months, while others may need long-term support.
0: Just as every hate crime case is different, so too is the recovery process. Some people recover relatively quickly, while others may need support for much longer. Experts agree, however, that seeking help is often the first and most important step towards healing. At the same time, supporting victims is not only the responsibility of professionals. Creating a safer and more inclusive society is something all of us can contribute to.
1: We should not put all the efforts only on the victim, helping them to report the crime. It's important, but it's only part of the puzzle. The fundamental change needs to be also done within our society. We should overcome the bystander effect when we see hate speech happening to someone else on the public spaces. Find courage in ourselves to stand behind the victim. Maybe just offer them and help that, do you need a help? Should I call the police? Not play that I'm not here, because it usually gives the sense of a consent to the perpetrator that it's okay to do what I'm doing right now. So I think this is the major change that is needed currently.
0: And building awareness is not only about recognizing hate crimes when they happen. It is also about learning how to live together in an increasingly diverse society. According to Silvia Moravčíková, education, personal contact, and everyday interaction remain some of the most effective ways of breaking down prejudice.
4: I strongly believe in intercultural education and awareness raising, whether in schools, kindergartens or workplaces. Prejudice can be passed down from one generation to the next. At the same time, I am optimistic because younger generations tend to be more open. They travel more, study abroad, work abroad, and are much more accustomed to multicultural environments. Older generations in Slovakia did not have the same opportunities or experiences.
0: The 18th of June, the International Day for Countering Hate Speech, serves as a reminder that building a more inclusive society begins with everyday choices. The words we use, the attitudes we pass on, and the way we respond when we witness injustice. The stories behind hate crimes are often deeply personal, but their causes and consequences reach far beyond any one individual. They tell us something about the kind of society we are, and the kind of society we aspire to be. The good news is that none of us is born with prejudice. These attitudes are learned over time, which means they can also be challenged and unlearned. Because no one should have to live in fear or become the target of hatred because of their nationality, ethnicity, religion, sexual orientation, or any other part of their identity, simply for being who they are. And with that, we've come to the end of today's special program marking the International Day for Countering Hate Speech. Signing off from the studio this Thursday, I'm Veronika Szczepanova, and together with our sound technician Romana Šunderlíková, we wish you a pleasant rest of the week. Thank you for tuning in, and until next time, goodbye, or as we say here on the radio, do počutia.
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0: This is RSI News.
1: Parliament began debating vote of confidence in government. Voting from abroad to be discussed in autumn. And President appoints controversial figures as new Slovak ambassadors. After approving the agenda for its extraordinary session on Thursday, Parliament began debating a request for a vote of confidence in the government due to the high level of public debt, which has reached the highest sanction band under the constitutional law on budgetary responsibility. Based on a proposal from three coalition caucuses, the debate has been limited to 12 and a half hours, while the coalition expects to be backed by its 78 MPs in Parliament. MPs should continue the debate on the proposal to adjust voting by mail from abroad until the fall. The proposal of the Smer SD coalition was moved to the next regular meeting, which is scheduled to begin on the 15th of September. The vote on the amendment to the Act on the Slovak Arts Council, which was suggested by independent MP Roman Malatinec, was also moved to the September meeting. Parliament approved these changes in Wednesday's vote. President Peter Pellegrini appointed five new Slovak ambassadors on Wednesday, including current MPs Peter Kmec and Miroslav Radačovský. Opposition politicians criticized the appointments as political rewards rather than merit-based selections. They argue the nominations undermine the professionalism of Slovak diplomacy and send the wrong message about career advancement in public service. Kmec resigned as Deputy Prime Minister in 2025 amid controversy over research and development funding schemes overseen by his office. Radačovský, a former judge and MEP known for his pro-Russian views, has long been a controversial figure in Slovak politics. Hungarian police have arrested a Slovak man suspected of carrying out a series of ATM robberies using explosives in Slovakia. According to a statement published on the Hungarian police website on Wednesday, the suspect allegedly blew up and robbed several ATMs in Slovakia in May 2026 before fleeing to Hungary. Investigators tracked him to Budapest, where he was reportedly hiding in the capital. The 32nd International Film Festival Art Film opens in Košice on Friday, launching a week of screenings, masterclasses, industry meetings and accompanying cultural events. Running through the 25th of June, the festival will welcome renowned filmmakers from around the world, including directors Fatih Akin, Sidik Barmak, Mohamed Amurgani and Piotr Domalevski. Among the Slovak guests are acclaimed actress Anna Šišková and singer Richard Müller.
0: Topical issue.
1: The government asked Parliament to express confidence in it as required under the Constitutional Act on Budgetary Responsibility. The Constitutional Court announced on Wednesday that the government must request a confidence vote from Parliament without delay once it is established that the debt threshold set out in the constitutional law has been exceeded. The ruling stems from the court's interpretation of the Act on Budgetary Responsibility. The interpretation was requested by a group of opposition MPs. According to the applicants, the government's failure to seek a confidence vote during the parliamentary session held from the 25th November to the 12th of December 2025, quote, constitutes a violation of the principles of parliamentary democracy, the political accountability of the executive, and the rule of law in their substantive meaning, end quote. On the 21st of October 2025, the European Statistical Office, Eurostat, published a report stating that Slovakia's public debt had reached 59.7% of GDP. In their submission to the Constitutional Court, the MPs pointed out that under the Constitutional Debt Break Law, the government is required to seek a vote of confidence in such circumstances. According to the court's interpretation, Parliament is obliged to consider the request for a confidence vote and decide on it without undue delay.
2: After the news bulletin compiled from Slovak press agencies, here comes the second part of today's program.

0: As the 18th of June marks the International Day for Countering Hate Speech, in today's feature we look at hate crimes not only as attacks on individuals, but also as a reflection of the society in which they occur. We explore the situation in Slovakia and the experiences of people targeted simply because they were perceived as different.
1: Either it's because of his or her religion, ethnicity, sexual orientation, political opinions, language he or she speaks.
0: And we also learn about the support available to victims through accredited assistance programs provided by the Human Rights League and its partners.
2: Our support includes crisis intervention, emotional stabilization, individual counseling, and short-term psychosocial assistance.
0: I'm Veronika Štěpánová, and you are listening to the English broadcast of Radio Slovakia International.
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0: What may begin as a seemingly minor act of discrimination can escalate into violence, leaving lasting scars on victims and their families. Throughout history, hatred has paved the way for some of humanity's darkest chapters, targeting people perceived as somehow different. Foreigners, ethnic and national minorities, religious communities, and LGBTQ+ people are among those most often affected. That is why every year, on the 18th of June, the world marks the International Day for Countering Hate Speech, a reminder of the prejudices and hostility that still exist in our societies and of the importance of supporting those affected by them. Because hate crimes do not impact only individual victims, they are also a reflection of the society in which they occur.
1: In order to classify the crime as a hate crime, it needs to be considered as a crime according to the penal code within the jurisdiction where the crime was committed. That's the first condition. And the second condition is that the perpetrator must commit the crime because of his or her biases or hatred motive and biases against specific characteristics of the victim. So either it's because of his or her religion, ethnicity, sexual orientation, political opinion, language he or she speaks.
0: Says Lukáš Novák, a lawyer at the Human Rights League and coordinator of its program supporting victims of hate crimes. In Slovakia, prejudice has historically been directed most visibly against Roma communities. But over the years, the picture has become more diverse. International monitoring, including annual reports by the OSCE covering 46 countries, has documented attacks motivated by racism, xenophobia, anti-Semitism, anti-Muslim hatred, anti-LGBTQ+ prejudice, as well as crimes targeting refugees and migrants. In other words, people singled out simply because they were perceived as different.
1: In the past, we helped a Filipino woman who was attacked by Slovaks at the tram stop. There was this link that she should go back because she's spreading COVID in Slovakia. And after 2022, we saw a rise of hate crime incidents towards the Ukrainian refugees. From our experience, the incidents were happening on the public places committed by the perpetrators who didn't know the victim before, solely based on the fact that the person, the victim, was speaking Ukrainian or Russian language. And there is quite recent example of such hate crime that was reported by the Daily Corsair in the forest park in Košice, when a group of teenagers approached a Ukrainian boy who was speaking over phone in Ukrainian language. Firstly, they verbally attacked him, telling him to go home, but then also they attacked him and he needed to be hospitalized.
0: Cases like these stand in stark contrast to the scenes many people remember from the first weeks of Russia's full-scale invasion of Ukraine, when thousands of Slovaks gathered at the eastern border to help people fleeing the war. Yet incidents motivated by prejudice and hatred continue to occur. While they may appear to be isolated acts committed by individuals, they also raise broader questions about how we perceive people who are different from us, and the gap that can sometimes exist between our values and our actions.
4: Volám sa Silvia Moravčíková, som sociálna pracovníčka.
5: My name is Silvia Moravčíková and I am a social worker supporting victims of hate crimes together with the Human Rights League. Many of my clients ask me the same question. Is this part of your mentality? Are Slovaks really like this? It is always painful to hear because I believe Slovaks are warm-hearted people. We are welcoming, generous and kind, but compared with some other countries, we have had fewer opportunities to live in and interact with a diverse society, which can create space for prejudice, discrimination and racism.
0: Silvia Moravčíková has spent several years working on international projects abroad and has extensive experience in multicultural environments. In her view, one of Slovakia's biggest challenges is still its limited experience with diversity.
5: We need to remember that Slovakia was a relatively closed country for a very long time. Our borders opened only a few decades ago. Many countries have much longer experience with immigration and cultural diversity. Slovakia is still learning how to become a more open society, and foreigners are often perceived differently here than in many other countries. Imagine walking through a shopping center in Vienna with a friend and being attacked simply because you are speaking Slovak. It sounds absurd.
0: Absurd as it may sound, people in Slovakia sometimes experience exactly this kind of hostility simply because they speak a different language. Unfamiliarity often breeds fear, and fear can easily turn into prejudice. Combined with personal frustrations and at times a tense political climate, those prejudices can eventually lead to discrimination or even violence.
5: We need to realize that foreigners often face challenges that many of us never have to think about. They frequently have to work twice as hard to prove themselves. When they experience verbal abuse, online harassment, or unfortunately physical attacks, the impact can be profound and affect every aspect of their lives. We see children being bullied at school because they come from Ukraine. We see mothers who worry about sending their daughters to school because they wear a headscarf. We encounter professionals, including doctors, who are reduced to stereotypes and insulted because of their appearance or origin. These are not isolated incidents. We see such cases far too often.
0: Yet, despite the fact that such incidents regularly make headlines and are sometimes witnessed firsthand by members of the public, official statistics tell only part of the story. According to Slovakia's Interior Ministry, 4,595 violent crimes were recorded in 2025, of which 3,122 were solved. However, only 68 cases were classified as crimes.

0: together with our partner Islamic Foundation in Slovakia, and part of this project was an analysis including a mapping of experiences with hate crimes amongst Muslims and refugees in Slovakia. We did that through a survey, online survey, and we were able to collect more than 120 unique responses, and the findings were quite important and shocking in a sense that more than 59% of the respondents shared with us that they had an experience with hate crimes. However, 90% of them decided not to report it to the state authorities. That's a problem not only for the victims, as they are not provided with the justice they deserve, but also it affects the statistics and the broader picture about the hate crime issue in our society.
1: There are many reasons why hate crimes go unreported. Refugees, asylum seekers, and other foreigners often arrive in a new country without family networks or close friends they can turn to for support. Many are unfamiliar with the legal and social systems. Others worry that reporting an attack could somehow affect their resident status or asylum application. Something experts stress is simply not true. But as Silvia Moravčíková points out, fear itself is often one of the biggest barriers.
2: They are afraid. They worry about how they will be perceived. Very often their experiences are minimized, particularly when they interact with authorities or the police. Sometimes their situation is even ridiculed. Language barriers can make all of this even more difficult.
1: Experts refer to this as secondary victimization. When people who have already suffered harm experience further distress because they are not treated with the understanding, respect or support they need. According to Lukáš Novák, Slovakia's legal framework is generally well equipped to deal with hate crimes. However, he believes there is still considerable room for improvement, particularly when it comes to the way these cases are handled by frontline institutions.
0: We are aware of the cases where the police decided not to do anything. What is also a big issue, and it's the findings of our analysis, is that when the police starts the investigation, very often they do not treat those crimes as hate crimes. And then also, many times, apart from not taking the crime as a hate crime, we also see a trend or something that has been repeating, is that it's not considered by the state authorities as a crime, but as an administrative offense. The investigations in the criminal proceedings are complicated from different factors. Not oftentimes there is CCTV footage of such crime, so the lack of evidence is a big problem.
1: None of this, however, should discourage victims from contacting the police. What matters is knowing where to find specialized support and not having to go through the process alone. For more than 20 years, the Human Rights League has been helping foreigners understand and protect their rights in Slovakia. Today, with support from the Ministry of Justice, it also provides accredited assistance to victims of hate crimes and certain terrorism-related offenses.
0: So under the Ministry of Justice, there was created a special accreditation program. One of our such organizations is the Human Rights League, where I work, and we provide specialized legal, social, and psychological help to victims of hate crimes, but also to the group of victims which suffer some crimes of terrorism. The accredited help can be offered in the language so we can understand with each other. We are able to work with them in English and Russian, but if this is not the language we can easily communicate with the victim, we are able to call in an interpreter and have the necessary consultations in that language.
1: One of the key pillars of this program is legal assistance. The Human Rights League helps victims understand their rights and supports them through what can often be the daunting process of reporting a crime and dealing with the authorities.
0: The victims, they have a right to bring a confidant. It's a person they trust, a friend or a family member, an emotional support to be with them at the police department during the hard time telling in detail what happened. Apart from a confidant, they can also bring a legal representative, a lawyer who will be with them and check whether all the steps at the police are taken in line with the law. As we work with foreigners, and foreigners are particularly vulnerable to work.

0: towards hate crimes. If a person or a victim does not speak a Slovak language, they have right to interpretation. The police officers may use legal terms or Slovak terms they may not be familiar with, and not understanding properly the meaning of these terms may have negative effects to the outcomes of these criminal proceedings. If the victim also suffers some form of damage in connection with the hate crime, they have a right to seek compensation from the perpetrator. And in specific violent crimes and under the conditions set by the law, they may also seek compensation from the state.
1: Legal support, however, is only one part of the assistance available. The League also works with social workers such as Silvia Moravčíková, who accompany clients throughout the process and help them navigate the practical and personal challenges that often arise after a hate-motivated incident.
2: As a social worker, I am often the first point of contact for clients. We arrange an initial consultation, which can take place either online or in person. The aim is to create a safe space where clients can describe what happened and explain the difficulties they are facing. We listen to their story and discuss the options available to them. Depending on their situation, we may recommend legal assistance, psychological support, or both. It is important to emphasize that the client always remains in control of the decisions that are made. My role is to help clients continue functioning in their everyday lives and regain a sense of stability and security.
1: Hate crimes can profoundly affect a person's sense of safety, identity, and belonging. And for many victims, it is the emotional impact that lingers long after the incident itself. That is why psychological support is often a crucial part of the recovery process, explains psychologist Mariana Hezmanková from the free counseling service IPEČKO.
3: Victims of hate crime usually often experience a wide range of emotional and psychological reactions, including fear, anxiety, anger, shame, sadness, or helplessness, or loss of trust in others and in society. Many people also report feelings of isolation, sleep difficulties, or symptoms usually associated with the trauma. Because hate crimes targeted a person's integrity or identity, this impact can be particularly profound and may affect their sense of belonging, self-worth, feelings of safety.
1: Together with the Human Rights League, IPEČKO is also an accredited provider of assistance to victims of crime under the Ministry of Justice of the Slovak Republic. This partnership allows victims to access comprehensive support from psychological counseling and emotional stabilization to information about their rights and guidance through the support system.
3: We provide these services to people who have experienced hate crimes, discrimination, or any form of violence. At IPEČKO, we provide free anonymous psychological support via online services, chat, email, telephone, and also in person, because in every regional city of Slovakia, we have centers of crisis intervention called KAČKO, when people can get free of charge, accessible, and anonymous help. Our support includes crisis intervention, emotional stabilization, individual counseling, and short-term psychosocial assistance. We offer safe and non-judgmental space where victims can talk about their experience, process difficult emotion, regain the sense of safety, and also explore their coping strategies. Recovery usually is highly individual and depends on factors such as person's previous experience, available psychosocial support, and access to psychological help. Some individuals may feel better within the weeks or months, while others may need long-term support.
1: Just as every hate crime case is different, so too is the recovery process. Some people recover relatively quickly, while others may need support for much longer. Experts agree, however, that seeking help is often the first and most important step towards healing. At the same time, supporting victims is not only the responsibility of professionals. Creating a safer and more inclusive society is something all of us can contribute to.
0: We should not put all the efforts only on the victim, helping them to report the crime. It's important, but it's only part of the puzzle. The fundamental change needs to be also done within our society. We should overcome the bystander effect when we see hate speech happening to someone else on the public spaces. Find courage in ourselves to stand behind the victim. Maybe just offer them and help that, do you need a help? Or should I call the police? Not play that I'm not here, because it usually gives the sense of a consent to the perpetrator that it's okay to do what I'm doing right now. So I think this is the major change that is needed currently.
1: And building awareness is not only about recognizing hate crimes when they happen. It is also about learning how to live together in an increasingly diverse society. According to Silvia Moravčíková, education, personal contact, and everyday interaction remain some of the most effective ways of breaking down prejudice.
2: I strongly believe in intercultural education and awareness raising, whether in schools, kindergartens, or workplaces. Prejudice can be passed down from one generation to the next. At the same time, I am optimistic because younger generations tend to be more open. They travel more, study abroad, work abroad, and are much more accustomed to multicultural environments. Older generations in Slovakia did not have the same opportunities or experiences.
1: The 18th of June, the International Day for Countering Hate Speech, serves as a reminder that building a more inclusive society begins with everyday choices. The words we use, the attitudes we pass on, and the way we respond when we witness injustice. The stories behind hate crimes are often deeply personal, but their causes and consequences reach far beyond any one individual. They tell us something about the kind of society we are, and the kind of society we aspire to be. The good news is that none of us is born with prejudice. These attitudes are learned over time, which means they can also be challenged and unlearned. Because no one should have to live in fear or become the target of hatred because of their nationality, ethnicity, religion, sexual orientation, or any other part of their identity, simply for being who they are. And with that, we've come to the end of today's special program marking the International Day for Countering Hate Speech. Signing off from the studio this Thursday, I'm Veronika Štěpánová, and together with our sound technician Romana Šunderlíková, we wish you a pleasant rest of the week. Thank you for tuning in, and until next time, goodbye, or as we say here on the radio, do počutia.
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1: On Thursday, the 18th of June, here's Martina Greňová-Šimkovičová.
0: This is RSI News.
1: Parliament began debating vote of confidence in government. Voting from abroad to be discussed in autumn. And President appoints controversial figures as new Slovak ambassadors. After approving the agenda for its extraordinary session on Thursday, Parliament began debating a request for a vote of confidence in the government due to the high level of public debt, which has reached the highest sanction band under the constitutional law on budgetary responsibility. Based on a proposal from three coalition caucuses, the debate has been limited to 12 and a half hours, while the coalition expects to be backed by its 78 MPs in Parliament. MPs should continue the debate on the proposal to adjust voting by mail from abroad until the fall. The proposal of the Smer SD coalition was moved to the next regular meeting, which is scheduled to begin on the 15th of September. The vote on the amendment to the Act on the Slovak Arts Council, which was suggested by independent MP Roman Malatinec, was also moved to the September meeting. Parliament approved these changes in Wednesday's vote. President Peter Pellegrini appointed five new Slovak ambassadors on Wednesday, including current MPs Peter Kmec and Miroslav Radačovský. Opposition politicians criticized the appointments as political rewards rather than merit-based selections. They argue the nominations undermine the professionalism of Slovak diplomacy and send the wrong message about career advancement in public service. Kmec resigned as deputy prime minister in 2025 amid controversy over research and development funding schemes overseen by his office. Radačovský, a former judge and MEP known for his pro-Russian views, has long been a controversial figure in Slovak politics. Hungarian police have arrested a Slovak man suspected of carrying out a series of ATM robberies using explosives in Slovakia. According to a statement published on the Hungarian police website on Wednesday, the suspect allegedly blew up and robbed several ATMs in Slovakia in May 2026 before fleeing to Hungary. Investigators tracked him to Budapest, where he was reportedly hiding in the capital. The 32nd International Film Festival Art Film opens in Košice on Friday, launching a week of screenings, masterclasses, industry meetings and accompanying cultural events. Running through the 25th of June, the festival will welcome renowned filmmakers from around the world, including directors Fatih Akin, Sidik Barmak, Mohamed Amulgani and Piotr Domalevski. Among the Slovak guests are acclaimed actress Anna Šišková and singer Richard Müller.
0: Topical issue.
1: The government asked Parliament to express confidence in it as required under the Constitutional Act on Budgetary Responsibility. The Constitutional Court announced on Wednesday that the government must request a confidence vote from Parliament without delay once it is established that the debt threshold set out in the constitutional law has been exceeded. The ruling stems from the court's interpretation of the Act on Budgetary Responsibility. The interpretation was requested by a group of opposition MPs. According to the applicants, the government's failure to seek a confidence vote during the parliamentary session held from the 25th November to the 12th of December 2025, quote, constitutes a violation of the principles of parliamentary democracy, the political accountability of the executive, and the rule of law in their substantive meaning. End quote. On the 21st of October 2025, the European Statistical Office, Eurostat, published a report stating that Slovakia's public debt had reached 59.7% of GDP. In their submission to the Constitutional Court, the MPs pointed out that under the Constitutional Debt Brake Law, the government is required to seek a vote of confidence in such circumstances. According to the court's interpretation, Parliament is obliged to consider the request for a confidence vote and decide on it without undue delay.
2: After the news bulletin compiled from Slovak press agencies, here comes the second part of today's program.

0: As the 18th of June marks the International Day for Countering Hate Speech, in today's feature we look at hate crimes not only as attacks on individuals, but also as a reflection of the society in which they occur. We explore the situation in Slovakia and the experiences of people targeted simply because they were perceived as different.
1: Either it's because of his or her religion, ethnicity, sexual orientation, political opinions, language he or she speaks.
0: And we also learn about the support available to victims through accredited assistance programs provided by the Human Rights League and its partners.
2: Our support includes crisis intervention, emotional stabilization, individual counseling, and short-term psychosocial assistance.
0: I'm Veronika Štěpánová, and you are listening to the English broadcast of Radio Slovakia International.
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0: What may begin as a seemingly minor act of discrimination can escalate into violence, leaving lasting scars on victims and their families. Throughout history, hatred has paved the way for some of humanity's darkest chapters, targeting people perceived as somehow different. Foreigners, ethnic and national minorities, religious communities, and LGBTQ+ people are among those most often affected. That is why every year, on the 18th of June, the world marks the International Day for Countering Hate Speech, a reminder of the prejudices and hostility that still exist in our societies and of the importance of supporting those affected by them. Because hate crimes do not impact only individual victims, they are also a reflection of the society in which they occur.
1: In order to classify the crime as a hate crime, it needs to be considered as a crime according to the penal code within the jurisdiction where the crime was committed. That's the first condition. And the second condition is that the perpetrator must commit the crime because of his or her biases or hatred motive and biases against specific characteristics of the victim. So either it's because of his or her religion, ethnicity, sexual orientation, political opinion, language he or she speaks.
0: Says Lukáš Novák, a lawyer at the Human Rights League and coordinator of its program supporting victims of hate crimes. In Slovakia, prejudice has historically been directed most visibly against Roma communities. But over the years, the picture has become more diverse. International monitoring, including annual reports by the OSCE covering 46 countries, has documented attacks motivated by racism, xenophobia, anti-Semitism, anti-Muslim hatred, anti-LGBTQ+ prejudice, as well as crimes targeting refugees and migrants. In other words, people singled out simply because they were perceived as different.
1: In the past, we helped a Filipino woman who was attacked by Slovaks at the tram stop. There was this link that she should go back because she's spreading COVID in Slovakia. And after 2022, we saw a rise of hate crime incidents towards the Ukrainian refugees. From our experience, the incidents were happening on a public places committed by the perpetrators who didn't know the victim before, solely based on the fact that the person, the victim, was speaking Ukrainian or Russian language. And there is quite recent example of such hate crime that was reported by the Daily Corsair in the forest park in Košice, when a group of teenagers approached a Ukrainian boy who was speaking over phone in Ukrainian language. Firstly, they verbally attacked him, telling him to go home, but then also they attacked him and he needed to be hospitalized.
0: Cases like these stand in stark contrast to the scenes many people remember from the first weeks of Russia's full-scale invasion of Ukraine, when thousands of Slovaks gathered at the eastern border to help people fleeing the war. Yet incidents motivated by prejudice and hatred continue to occur. While they may appear to be isolated acts committed by individuals, they also raise broader questions about how we perceive people who are different from us, and the gap that can sometimes exist between our values and our actions.
4: Volám sa Silvia Moravčíková, som sociálna pracovníčka.
5: My name is Silvia Moravčíková and I am a social worker supporting victims of hate crimes together with the Human Rights League. Many of my clients ask me the same question. Is this part of your mentality? Are Slovaks really like this? It is always painful to hear because I believe Slovaks are warm-hearted people. We are welcoming, generous and kind. But compared with some other countries, we have had fewer opportunities to live in and interact with a diverse society, which can create space for prejudice, discrimination, and racism.
0: Silvia Moravčíková has spent several years working on international projects abroad and has extensive experience in multicultural environments. In her view, one of Slovakia's biggest challenges is still its limited experience with diversity.
5: We need to remember that Slovakia was a relatively closed country for a very long time. Our borders opened only a few decades ago. Many countries have much longer experience with immigration and cultural diversity. Slovakia is still learning how to become a more open society, and foreigners are often perceived differently here than in many other countries. Imagine walking through a shopping center in Vienna with a friend and being attacked simply because you are speaking Slovak. It sounds absurd.
0: Absurd as it may sound, people in Slovakia sometimes experience exactly this kind of hostility simply because they speak a different language. Unfamiliarity often breeds fear, and fear can easily turn into prejudice. Combined with personal frustrations and at times a tense political climate, those prejudices can eventually lead to discrimination or even violence.
5: We need to realize that foreigners often face challenges that many of us never have to think about. They frequently have to work twice as hard to prove themselves. When they experience verbal abuse, online harassment, or unfortunately physical attacks, the impact can be profound and affect every aspect of their lives. We see children being bullied at school because they come from Ukraine. We see mothers who worry about sending their daughters to school because they wear a headscarf. We encounter professionals, including doctors, who are reduced to stereotypes and insulted because of their appearance or origin. These are not isolated incidents. We see such cases far too often.
0: Yet, despite the fact that such incidents regularly make headlines and are sometimes witnessed firsthand by members of the public, official statistics tell only part of the story. According to Slovakia's Interior Ministry, 4,595 violent crimes were recorded in 2025, of which 3,122 were solved. However, only 68 cases were classified as crimes motivated by racial hatred or extremism, with 42 solved. At first glance, these numbers might suggest that hate crimes are relatively rare. But according to Lukáš Novák, the reality is likely far more concerning.
1: We have some statistics. I'll start with the fact that different institutions, state authorities have different data, and neither public nor the state authorities have like a full picture about the hate crime incidents happening in Slovakia, but it's not a problem only in our country. In 2021, we implemented a project together with our partner Islamic Foundation in Slovakia, and part of this project was an analysis, including a mapping of experiences with hate crimes amongst Muslims and refugees in Slovakia. We did that through a online survey, and we're able to collect more than 120 unique responses. And the findings were quite important and shocking in a sense that more than 59% of the respondents shared with us that they had an experience with hate crimes. However, 90% of them decided not to report it to the

0: status, or asylum application. Something experts stress is simply not true. But as Silvia Moravčíková points out, fear itself is often one of the biggest barriers.
1: They are afraid. They worry about how they will be perceived. Very often, their experiences are minimized, particularly when they interact with authorities or the police. Sometimes their situation is even ridiculed. Language barriers can make all of this even more difficult.
0: Experts refer to this as secondary victimization. When people who have already suffered harm experience further distress because they are not treated with the understanding, respect or support they need. According to Lukáš Novák, Slovakia's legal framework is generally well equipped to deal with hate crimes. However, he believes there is still considerable room for improvement, particularly when it comes to the way these cases are handled by frontline institutions.
2: We are aware of the cases where the police decided not to do anything. What is also a big issue, and it's the findings of our analysis, is that when the police starts the investigation, very often they do not treat those crimes as hate crimes. And then also, many times, apart from not taking the crime as a hate crime, we also see a trend or something that has been repeating, is that it's not considered by the state authorities as a crime, but as an administrative offense. The investigations in the criminal proceedings are complicated from different factors. Not oftentimes there is CCTV footage of such crimes, so the lack of evidence is a big problem.
0: None of this, however, should discourage victims from contacting the police. What matters is knowing where to find specialized support and not having to go through the process alone. For more than 20 years, the Human Rights League has been helping foreigners understand and protect their rights in Slovakia. Today, with support from the Ministry of Justice, it also provides accredited assistance to victims of hate crimes and certain terrorism-related offenses.
2: So under the Ministry of Justice, there was created a special accreditation program. One of our such organizations is the Human Rights League, where I work, and we provide specialized legal, social, and psychological help to victims of hate crimes, but also to the group of victims which suffer some crimes of terrorism. The accredited help can be offered in the language so we can understand with each other. We are able to work with them in English and Russian, but if this is not the language we can easily communicate with the victim, we are able to call in an interpreter and have the necessary consultations in that language.
0: One of the key pillars of this program is legal assistance. The Human Rights League helps victims understand their rights and supports them through what can often be the daunting process of reporting a crime and dealing with the authorities.
2: The victims, they have a right to bring a confidant. It's a person they trust, a friend or a family member, an emotional support to be with them at the police department during the hard time telling in detail what happened. Apart from a confidant, they can also bring a legal representative, a lawyer who will be with them and check whether all the steps at the police are taken in line with the law. As we work with foreigners, and foreigners are particularly vulnerable towards hate crimes, if a person or a victim does not speak a Slovak language, they have right to interpretation. The police officers may use legal terms or Slovak terms they may not be familiar with, and not understanding properly the meaning of these terms may have negative effects to the outcomes of these criminal proceedings. If the victim also suffer some form of damage in connection with the hate crime, they have a right to seek compensation from the perpetrator. And in specific violent crimes and under the conditions set by the law, they may also seek compensation from the state.
0: Legal support, however, is only one part of the assistance available. The League also works with social workers such as Silvia Moravčíková, who accompany clients throughout the process and help them navigate the practical and personal challenges that often arise after a hate-motivated incident.
1: As a social worker, I am often the first point of contact for clients. We arrange an initial consultation, which can take place either online or in person. The aim is to create a safe space where clients can describe what happened.

0: happened and explained the difficulties they are facing. We listen to their story and discuss the options available to them. Depending on their situation, we may recommend legal assistance, psychological support, or both. It is important to emphasize that the client always remains in control of the decisions that are made. My role is to help clients continue functioning in their everyday lives and regain a sense of stability and security.
1: Hate crimes can profoundly affect a person's sense of safety, identity, and belonging. And for many victims, it is the emotional impact that lingers long after the incident itself. That is why psychological support is often a crucial part of the recovery process, explains psychologist Mariana Hezmankova from the free counseling service IPECHKO.
2: Victims of hate crime usually often experience a wide range of emotional and psychological reactions, including fear, anxiety, anger, shame, sadness, or helplessness, or loss of trust in others and in society. Many people also report feelings of isolation, sleep difficulties, or symptoms usually associated with the trauma. Because hate crimes targeted a person's integrity or identity, this impact can be particularly profound and may affect their sense of belonging, self-worth, feelings of safety.
1: Together with the Human Rights League, IPECHKO is also an accredited provider of assistance to victims of crime under the Ministry of Justice of the Slovak Republic. This partnership allows victims to access comprehensive support from psychological counseling and emotional stabilization to information about their rights and guidance through the support system.
2: We provide these services to people who have experienced hate crimes, discrimination, or any form of violence. At IPECHKO, we provide free anonymous psychological support via online services, chat, email, telephone, and also in person, because in every regional city of Slovakia, we have centers of crisis intervention called KRAČKO, when people can get free of charge, accessible, and anonymous help. 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We offer safe and non-judgmental space where victims can talk about their experience, process difficult emotion, regain the sense of safety, and also explore their coping strategies. Recovery usually is highly individual and depends on factors such as person's previous experience, available psychosocial support, and access to psychological help. Some individuals may feel better within the weeks or months, while others may need long-term support.
1: Just as every hate crime case is different, so too is the recovery process. Some people recover relatively quickly, while others may need support for much longer. Experts agree, however, that seeking help is often the first and most important step towards healing. At the same time, supporting victims is not only the responsibility of professionals. Creating a safer and more inclusive society is something all of us can contribute to.
3: We should not put all the efforts only on the victim, helping them to report the crime. It's important, but it's only part of the puzzle. The fundamental change needs to be also done within our society. We should overcome the bystander effect when we see hate speech happening to someone else on the public spaces. Find courage in ourselves to stand behind the victim. Maybe just offer them and help that, do you need a help? Should I call the police? Not play that I'm not here, because it usually gives the sense of a consent to the perpetrator that it's okay to do what I'm doing right now. So I think this is the major change that is needed currently.
1: And building awareness is not only about recognizing hate crimes when they happen. It is also about learning how to live together in an increasingly diverse society. According to Silvia Moravčíková, education, personal contact, and everyday interaction remain some of the most effective ways of breaking down prejudice.
0: I strongly believe in intercultural education and awareness raising, whether in schools, kindergartens, or workplaces. Prejudice can be passed down from one generation to the next. At the same time, I'm optimistic because younger generations tend to be more open. They travel more, study abroad, work abroad, and are much more accustomed to multicultural environments. Older generations in Slovakia did not have the same opportunities or experiences.
1: The 18th of June, the International Day for Countering Hate Speech, serves as a reminder that building a more inclusive society begins with everyday choices. The words we use, the attitudes we pass on, and the way we respond when we witness injustice. The stories behind hate crimes are often deeply personal, but their causes and consequences reach far beyond any one individual. They tell us something about the kind of society we are, and the kind of society we aspire to be. The good news is that none of us is born with prejudice. These attitudes are learned over time, which means they can also be challenged and unlearned. Because no one should have to live in fear or become the target of hatred because of their nationality, ethnicity, religion, sexual orientation, or any other part of their identity, simply for being who they are. And with that, we've come to the end of today's special program, marking the International Day for Countering Hate Speech. Signing off from the studio this Thursday, I'm Veronika Szczepanova, and together with our sound technician Romana Šunderlíková, we wish you a pleasant rest of the week. Thank you for tuning in, and until next time, goodbye, or as we say here on the radio, do počutia.
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1: On Thursday, the 18th of June, here's Martina Greňová-Šimkovičová.
0: This is RSI News.
1: Parliament began debating vote of confidence in government. Voting from abroad to be discussed in autumn. And President appoints controversial figures as new Slovak ambassadors. After approving the agenda for its extraordinary session on Thursday, Parliament began debating a request for a vote of confidence in the government due to the high level of public debt, which has reached the highest sanction band under the constitutional law on budgetary responsibility. Based on a proposal from three coalition caucuses, the debate has been limited to 12 and a half hours, while the coalition expects to be backed by its 78 MPs in Parliament. MPs should continue the debate on the proposal to adjust voting by mail from abroad until the fall. The proposal of the Smer SD coalition was moved to the next regular meeting, which is scheduled to begin on the 15th of September. The vote on the amendment to the Act on the Slovak Arts Council, which was suggested by independent MP Roman Malatinec, was also moved to the September meeting. Parliament approved these changes in Wednesday's vote. President Peter Pellegrini appointed five new Slovak ambassadors on Wednesday, including current MPs Peter Kmec and Miroslav Radačovský. Opposition politicians criticized the appointments as political rewards rather than merit-based selections. They argue the nominations undermine the professionalism of Slovak diplomacy and send the wrong message about career advancement in public service. Kmec resigned as deputy prime minister in 2025 amid controversy over research and development funding schemes overseen by his office. Radačovský, a former judge and MEP known for his pro-Russian views, has long been a controversial figure in Slovak politics. Hungarian police have arrested a Slovak man suspected of carrying out a series of ATM robberies using explosives in Slovakia. According to a statement published on the Hungarian police website on Wednesday, the suspect allegedly blew up and robbed several ATMs in Slovakia in May 2026 before fleeing to Hungary. Investigators tracked him to Budapest, where he was reportedly hiding in the capital. The 32nd International Film Festival Art Film opens in Košice on Friday, launching a week of screenings, masterclasses, industry meetings and accompanying cultural events. Running through the 25th of June, the festival will welcome renowned filmmakers from around the world, including directors Fatih Akin,